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1: Baby, me Asake.
0: Lord, just the most of all. 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Would you meet Dimi Uri Silifa? 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Asake, Asake, Jekinke, Eleyin Juege, Mashima your melody. 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Mama Shibai Ashake.

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0: wealth, peace, protection. So these are, they are the things that are, see, wherever Paul preached the gospel, see, people get, they get healed. I don't have to go there, the book of Acts, yeah, Acts 14. He was preaching the gospel, and he saw a man that was born lame. He was born lame from Chimamu. And the Bible says he preached the gospel, and he saw that that man had faith to be healed, and he said, rise up on your feet and walk. The gospel was the power of God to heal him for that man. The Satan is looking for every way to stop the gospel. And when you get the good news and get born again, he wants to stop you from growing. Okay? Huh? I want to look at Hebrews 9, 14 and 22. How much more shall the blood of Christ, who through the eternal spirit offered himself without spot to God, cleanse your conscience from dead works to serve the living God? How much more? This before this one, he's talking about blood of goats, animals, and goats. Okay? So the blood, animal, you know, most of all things are purified with the blood, and without shedding of blood, there's no remission of sins. You see, hear me now. In the Old Testament, they were using the animal blood to cover sins. There are three words that I've emphasized before when I was doing similar teaching like this. I said, number one, atonement. Say atonement.
1: Atonement.
0: Remission. And forgiveness. Mention the three. The first one, atonement, is when animal blood was shed to cover, to atone. That's to cover the sin. Sin covering. Before Jesus came, they were killing animals. They shed animals' blood. You know, say animals' blood to cover the sins. The sins were covered, not wiped out. Then the blood, Jesus Christ shed his blood, as we've seen here. The blood was shed to, he purified us. Our sin was not covered, it was remitted. Look at it, the word here, verse 22, say, I'm going to Lord, almost all things are purified with blood. And without shedding of blood, there is no remission. Remission, blood was, the blood wiped out sin. Clean sin, not cover sin. Atonement is to cover. Remission is to wipe it out. Forgiveness is after you are born again and you mess up and your conscience is warning you because of things you did wrong. You now begin, you see, the blood of Jesus Christ takes care of future sins and past sins. Let me put it this way. The blood of Jesus Christ takes care of your past sins, your present sins, and your future sins. Say it. This is where many people will not accept. This is where they are going to start. I like what you are saying up to now. Let's read this one. Okay. So, brethren, my heart's desire and prayer for you, for Israel, is that they may be saved. For I bear them witness that they have a zeal for God, but not according to knowledge. They get zeal. Mama in Israel, Baba in Israel for church. But no, because they were. Huh? They get pushed. For they be ignorant of God's righteousness. This is where most people are. Most people in an average church are ignorant of God's righteousness. So, and they are and seeking to establish their own righteousness. Cover heads. If I put on cap for church, it's against Bible. So even if I pray, my prayer cannot get answered. Where is the scripture? You see, this is my wife's, what is it called? They are seeking righteousness by. That's how prayer can be answered. So somebody wants to pray, like, pray. They reject God's righteousness and they are seeking their own. So they say, you go put on earring, hellfire, trouser. Woman, wear trouser. Hey! They have zeal, no knowledge. So they reject Jesus' righteousness. They are seeking.

0: their own. Do you see where most of the church is now? Many of us were there before. We bandage our head. This thing. I said, many of us bandage it. They said, out of that hand, the word of God, I remove it and put it. Put it. Because hear me now, listen now. If you understand following God is easy. His yoke is easy, his burden is light. When you are trying to do it by your power, you know, like I was telling that young girl, the day was, yes, it was Monday. I said, look, you are trying to be rich when you are already rich. You are rich already. See, look, and they have tried to set up their own way, and so they did not submit themselves to God's way of putting people right. They are not submitting, they didn't submit to it. And if you are not submitted to it, you go to hell. Yes, sir. People are going to hell in church. With hair tie. Because that, see, look, what you put your faith in to save you, as long as it's not the blood, you're not going to be saved. If you get 60% blood plus 40% tradition, you are disqualified. 60% of the blood, 40% tradition, you miss heaven. It must be 100% the blood. None of your righteousness. See, look, they are rejecting. These are Jews. They fast twice a week. They wear Bible like clothes. They give alms to the poor. When they leave the market, they wash their hand. They do ablution with their hand. They are going about to establish their own righteousness and refuse to accept because their pride will not allow them. I do dry fasting. I do dry. You go, Lotto. My own, once in a while, I just miss a meal. What? So now your own dry fasting, which is making you to dry off. You see, you reject what Jesus did for you, and you are trying to establish your righteousness. Look at it. Go on. Read on. Let me show you now quickly. Let's rush through it quickly. Jesus Christ is the end of the law. Say it. For righteousness to everyone who believes. Kandaba, Sakalaba. Are you catching this thing? Are you excited? Jesus Christ is the end of it. Whatever law, don't do this one, don't do that one. Thou shalt not. The end of the whole thing is Jesus' blood that was shed. That's it.
1: This is how far we can go on the program today. If you are not born again, there is a great need in your life.
0: Mm.
1: And getting born again, getting to know Jesus as Lord and Savior is so simple.
0: Mm.
1: You believe in your heart that he's the Son of God that was sent to save you.
0: Mm.
1: Believe in your heart, and then you confess with your mouth.
0: That's simple as
1: so
0: that.
1: So join us right now in making Jesus, the soon coming King, the Lord of your life.
0: Praise God.
1: Say, dear God.
0: I accept Jesus Christ.
1: As my Lord. As my Savior. I believe that he's the Son of God. Who came to save me. Thank you, Lord, for saving me. In Jesus' name. Amen.
0: If you say that simple prayer, you have missed hell forever.
1: Amen.
0: That's serious. You don't go to heaven because you are a good person. You go to heaven because you know Jesus. You are confessing a lot. You missed hell forever. Now you are a candidate of heaven. Praise God for that.
1: Hallelujah.
0: That's the most important miracle that can ever happen to your life. Praise God.
1: Hallelujah.
0: But God also wants to heal you. Because just when he paid the price of your sin, he also took your signal disease. So if you are hurting your body right now, we are anointed to remove that signal out of your system. Using the name of Jesus Christ of Nazareth. Touch what you're hurting.
1: And so in the name of our Lord and Savior Jesus
0: Christ,
1: sir. I command that sickness and that affliction to leave you right now.
0: That's right.
1: Be healed.
0: In Jesus' name. Praise God. Say, I take my healing. You act on your faith. Now if you are lying down, stand up. If you are in the bed, in the hospital bed, begin to make it. If you're going to move, you're going to move part of your body that you are not moving before. Begin to move them. You're going to move them. Because see, I mean, divine healing is not medical. It's spiritual. Praise God. Hallelujah. So hear me now. The next thing is, hear me now, you're going to look for a living church. Because when you are healed, Satan will only look for a way. You will only find a way to come back somehow. You need to be in a vibrant church where your faith is built up. where any sticky that knocks on your door, you can bust it out.
1: With the word of God.
0: So we believe that there are good churches and there are bad ones. Our prayer is that God will lead to the right church.
1: Amen.
0: Where you can grow and become strong as a Christian.
1: Amen.
0: We love you. And God loves you.
1: See you next time.
0: Bye.
2: That's all we can take on this program today.
0: Amen. I believe you are richly blessed.
2: Amen.
0: Praise God.
2: Hallelujah.
0: Our names remain Brother Lotto and Sister Lotto.
2: Amen.
0: We are the senior pastor of Igu Christian Center. Worldwide, and we are glad to be able to come to you every week, bring this program to you. And next week we'll be here by the grace of God. And if you have testimonies of changed lives, let us know.
2: Amen.
0: And I also encourage you to join our social media handles on
2: Igu Christian Center
0: on Facebook.
2: Yes, on Facebook
0: and Instagram.
2: And Instagram.
0: Praise God.
2: Hallelujah.
0: You can also join Brother Lotto on YouTube. Praise God.
2: Hallelujah.
0: We love you and God loves you. See you same time, same station next week.
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0: My name is Ron Freeman, and I'm a 1968 Olympic gold and bronze medal winner, and I also set a world record, the longest standing world record that stood for 25 years in the Olympic Games. 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
1: Hello, people. It's your girl, Oladide Wa Nkasi Olademi.

And we are the vision. To the deaf, we are the sound. To the hungry, we are the chef. And to the thirsty, we are the water. Double salama for you, cinnamon. Double salama for you, my cheer lady. Your face will show, your shoes shine. Anybody who talks to you, water no go ball. Him coconut no go get water. Make them back before my cheer man. Make them back before my cheer lady. Oh, you are now a triple bossa for you, sport fan, because you deserve it on a daily basis and so much more. Bossa! Bossa! Bossa! Yeah, with that being said, I warmly and indeed officially welcome you to this freshly baked package. This seasoning hot edition off for Front Page Breakfast Sports Show, right on your champions dial, Ego 7 Sports Radio 103.7 FM with the yours truly, Donaldo, the big game player. Yeah, you know how we often it on a daily basis, because a whole lot keeps happening in the ever interesting, intriguing, and of course amazing world of sports. We often commence the broadcast with the review or the retrospective segment. It's about reminiscing or backpedaling on all of the fantastic events that went down in the amazing world of sports yesterday. So basically, every morning, we often endeavor to bring everything to your listening pleasure all in one breath. So that's what we often say. It's always a mouthful of reportage, a mouthful of broadcast, always a lot to dissect, a lot to unpack, a lot to chew, a lot to serve, and of course, to devour. On the broadcast on a daily basis, and today's edition isn't going to be an exception. Once again, the container has landed. Yes, a 40-foot container. Sorry, the talks or sports. And like I do love to say, every edition of a Front Page Breakfast Sports should be missed. It's like a treasure being thrown into the ocean. As such, I urge you, I beg you, I beseech you, that in all you are grabbing, kindly grab your listening device or your radio set and increase the volume so that all around you, all and sundry, can get to enjoy the good news of the gospel of sports, which we are about to preach on the broadcast today. It's a fantastic morning, because ordinarily, we are your sporting apostles, your sporting evangelists, or even your sporting pope as well. So yeah, sport fans, sit back, relax, fasten your seat belts, strap on, because this super sporting flight, Boy 1037, the thrilling, tremendous, thoughtful, thunderous, and of course, a thought-provoking Thursday edition of a Front Page Breakfast Sports Show is ready for departure. Come one, come all, because many a gem lies in a cave of a Front Page Breakfast Sports Show. And you know how we often do it, east to west, home is best. Charity, they say, begins from home, absolutely home, sweet home. And this morning, we shall kickstart the broadcast with the talks of everything and no car. Yes, because right about now, federal government has signed a games hosting agreement with Anoka for 2027 African School Games. It's all about African School Games. Kickstarting the broadcast this beautiful morning. Yeah, time check is 7:38 a.m. Still the 9th day in the month of July 2026. Without any further much ado, let's sink our teeth into the topic of discourse. Yeah, top of the morning, sport fans. Let's get the ball rolling. Yeah, sport fans, we can bring to your listening pleasure this a fantastic Thursday morning that the leadership of the National Sports Commission, NSC, has signed a games hosting agreement for the 2027 African School Games with the Association of National Olympic Committees of Africa, ANOCA. The signing ceremony, which took place in Abuja on Wednesday, marked a significant step in Nigeria's quest to stage a successful second edition of the African School Games, TAD Abuja 2027. Chairman of the NSC, Malam Shehu Diko, said hosting the African School Games is a huge milestone for Nigeria and aligns with the goal of President Bola Ahmed Tinubu GCFR to reset Nigerian sports. He reassured ANOCA that the second edition of the African School Games would set a new standard for future editions. Developing Nigerian sports from the grassroots level is one of our mandates, and at the grassroots level, the foundation should be school sports, which is why we are having strong collaborations with the Federal Ministry of Education to emphasize how aggressive we are with our grassroots drive. The DG and I created the Invited Junior Athletes IJAE Initiative for the National Sports Festival as the 38th state, and that program has been a huge success. We also have a mandate to revamp our sporting infrastructure around the country, and hosting these games clearly aligns with this. Therefore, we are very excited to host the rest of Africa next year and can assure ANOCA that with their collaboration, Nigeria will deliver a world-class games, as we have done in the past with international events like Koja and the Under-18 and Under-20 CAA Athletics Championship held last year.
Director General of the NSC, Honorable Bukola Olopade, emphasized that hosting the African School Games speaks to the core of the Commission's grassroots mandate, and they reassured everyone that Nigeria

will host a very successful edition of the games that Africa and Anoka will be proud of. I am glad that Anoka is very satisfied with the quality of the team we have put in place to organize these games, starting from the chairman of the local organizing committee, Lekan Abari, to all the committee members. This goes to show the level of commitment Nigeria is putting into the games. The president of Anoka, Mustafa Beraf, in his remarks thanked the Nigerian government and the leadership of the National Sports Commission, NSC, for their commitment to hosting the games and giving the children of Africa hope for a brighter future. This is a great moment for sports in Africa and an even greater moment for our children. The signing of the games hosting agreement further confirms that the games will be held here in Abuja, and I wish Nigeria the very best. One of the highlights of the agreement signing ceremony was the presentation of an honorary award of excellence to the chairman of the NSC, Malam Shodiko, by Anoka for its outstanding leadership and contributions to sport development in Nigeria and Africa as a whole. Anoka also presented a plaque of appreciation to the Director General of the NSC, Honorable Bukola Lopade, for his passionate administrative leadership in sports. The Ipo Chumeking signing ceremony was attended by other top Anoka officials, including First Vice President Zhao Da Costa, Secretary General Ahmed Hashim, Anoka Treasurer and President of the Nigeria Olympic Committee, Engineer Abu Gumel, and NOC Secretary General Babatunde Pokpola. Other dignitaries in attendance included the Senior Special Assistant on Grassroots Sports to the President, Anthony Adeboye, the Director General of the National Institute for Sports, NIS, Komre Filo Shaibu, the Algerian Ambassador to Nigeria, Hossein Mezuet, and the Chairman of the Abuja 2027 Local Organizing Committee, Lekan Abari, who also made a brief presentation of the game's logo and mascot to the delight of the Anoka delegation. Well, sport fans, recall that this isn't the first time we are talking about everything the African school games that will be hosted by Nigeria come next year, 2027. Well, recall that the maiden edition or the inaugural edition actually went down right there in Algeria. That was last year, 2025. So basically, that was the first time that this African school game was actually held. It's a new idea. It's more or less like breaking new or fresh ground. And for the next edition, prior to now, Nigeria did put in to actually host this event. Yeah, that is, we actually bidded for it, and ultimately we won that bid to host the 2027 African School Games. And of course, in recent times, when you look at everything that the NSC is doing, it is most definitely tailored towards ensuring that they revamp sports at the grassroots level. And of course, one of those is also to ensure that you also get it right at the school level as well. Just like the chairman of the NSC said, Malam Shodiko, that's why they are partnering with the Federal Ministry of Education right in the country, not forgetting the Nigerian School Sports Federation as well. So basically, yesterday, it was all about just making it more formal. That is the federal government, FG, signing the games hosting agreements with Anoka for the 27 African School Games. I recall that when the LOC was also inaugurated or formed, that is the local organizing committee of these games, we brought it to your listening pleasure. Well, ultimately, I know some persons might say, oh, why are we talking about hosting the African School Games? Because, I mean, we have already sampled the thoughts and, of course, the opinions of quite a number of Nigerians. Well, some persons are actually agreeing. Some persons actually agree that yes, it is good that we are hosting. Some persons are happy that we are hosting it. But for some persons, they will still call it a mushroom sport. They will still call it a mushroom games that we actually need to just host bigger events, host bigger tournaments like maybe the Women's Africa Cup of Nations, the AFCON itself, maybe age grade tournaments in the world of football, just as we saw the under 18 and of course under 20 CAA Athletics Championship that went out last year right there in Abeokuta. But like it's been said, Rome ain't built in a day. You can't just give out to a child and you expect the child to start flying. Basically, start from crawling. Yeah, from crawling, you get to start walking. From walking, you start running. Then from running, you start flying. We know that ultimately, for you to host a tournament, for you to host an event, for you to host a championship or even games of this magnitude, a whole lot actually goes into place. Apart from infrastructures, apart from facilities as well, there are also other things that needs to be considered before you can successfully even get to
host this tournament, even before your bid is actually accepted, you have to go through a whole lot of processes before your bid can be accepted for you to host that particular tournament or championship. And ask yourself, without being sentimental, without being biased at all, yes, we are all Nigerians, and right about now, a lot of persons are waxing lyrical about everything that Morocco is doing, especially in the world of football. We are seeing it administratively. We are even seeing it on the field of play as well. For example, we know that today they will be in action against their French counterpart right there at the Mundial, the FIFA World Cup. And we know by 9 p.m. later tonight, they will face Morocco, or rather, they will face France in the quarterfinal of the FIFA World Cup. And interestingly, they are the only African team still standing right there at the Mundial. Recall that 10 African teams actually went to the finals, but right about now, just one team is still standing. And recall that at the last edition of the Mundial, they were the only African team to make it as far as the semi-final, which was actually a record for the continent. So basically, what I'm just implying is that for Morocco, they've gotten it right, and they've ticked all of the boxes on the field of play, and of course, administratively, or even in the boardroom as well. They've got qualitative facilities and infrastructures. That's why they are hosting numerous tournaments. They are hosting numerous championships from the age grade level up onto the elite level. For example, we are talking about everything, the Women's Africa Cup of Nations that will go down this month. Guess what? They are also hosting it. And recall that they also hosted it last year. So basically, they are hosting it back to back. They will also host the Under 17 Women's World Cup as well for the next 4 editions, and even the next edition of the World Cup as well will also be co-hosted by Morocco, Spain, and of course Portugal as well. So basically, what I'm just implying is that when you've got the right facilities, when you've got the right infrastructures, and even security, and of course other things are in place, it's not be difficult at all for you to actually host this quote-unquote top class, and of course world-class tournament, or even world-class event as well. So I think that for Nigeria, we need to reposition ourselves for us to be able to host those kind of tournaments or even championship. Wasn't it yesterday or a day before yesterday, I was talking about the stadia that CAF actually approved right in the country. Surprisingly, or maybe not surprisingly, that is to persons like us, but to some persons, it might be surprising that only 3 stadia were actually approved by CAF to host games on the continent. Obviously, the Gosu Lakpabi International Stadium in Uyo. You also talk about the MK Abala Sports Arena right there in Abeokuta, not forgetting the newly refurbished Raymond Star Stadium in Ikene. Those are the stadia that will host the games on the continent. So imagine a situation whereby we have only 3 stadia that is actually certified fit by the Confederation of African Football to host games on the continent. Then it says a whole lot about our sporting infrastructures, and I think it's actually no longer news. Basically, it's an open secret that we lack maintenance culture, and I think until we begin to look into that aspect, then we shall just continue to scratch the surface. And I think that until we look at it keenly, and of course until we begin to just look into that matter deeply, then we are not yet ready to host major tournaments or host major events as well. We can make do with all of these African school games. We can make do with us hosting maybe under 18, under 20 athletics championship. We can make do with a fencing championship. We can make do with a volleyball championship, handball tournaments that will go down right in Abuja, swimming tournament as well. But the biggest of them all that we definitely want to see, the ones that I know you and I want to see, like football, talk about under 17 World Cup, maybe under 20 World Cup as well, the FIFA World Cup, the Africa Cup of Nations, I think is still a far cry compared to what we used to have back then. So basically, yesterday it was just all about the FG signing the games hosting agreements with Anoka for the 2027 Africa School Games, and I just hope that we get to raise the bar higher than what Algeria did last year. Because ultimately, when you are hosting a tournament, when you are hosting a championship, the idea, the objective is to do better than what was done previously. So I'm sure for Nigeria, we want to take the bar higher so that when the next country wants to host in 2029, they will know that yes, they've got an uphill task to actually, they know it will be an uphill task for them to actually just usurp what we have done. This event is actually a biannual event, or a biannual games, that is, it happens once in 2 years. Yeah, the first edition went down in 2025 right in Algeria. Right about now, it will go down in 2027 next year. So the third edition will now happen in 2029.
We'll be rest assured that as soon as the event commences right there in Abuja 2027, we shall be right here to bring everything to your listening pleasure. And away from the talks of African school games, now let's talk about badminton. Yes, the Badminton Federation of Nigeria, BFN, has received a significant boost to its grassroots and elite developmental programs following the donation of badminton equipment by the Badminton Association of Japan under the Japanese government's Sports for Tomorrow SFT initiative. The equipment was presented during a ceremony in Abuja, attended by senior government officials, sports administrators, and diplomatic representatives, underscoring the growing sports cooperation between Nigeria and Japan. Among those who present were the Japanese ambassador to Nigeria, Ambassador Suzuki Hideo, a chairman of the National Sport Commission, NSC, Malam Shodiko, Director General of the NSC, Honorable Bukola Okpade, President of the Nigeria Olympic Committee, NOC, Engineer Abu Gumel, Director General of the National Institute for Sports, NIS, Philip Shaibu, Senior Special Assistant to the President on Grassroots Sport Development, Anthony Adegboye, and other stakeholders in the sports sector. Speaking at the ceremony, Ambassador Suzuki described the donation as a reflection of the enduring friendship between Nigeria and Japan, stressing that sports remain a powerful platform for fostering mutual understanding and international cooperation. Man also explained at the ceremony, Ambassador Suzuki described the donation as a reflection of the enduring friendship between Nigeria and Japan. He also explained that the donation was facilitated through Japan's Sports for Tomorrow initiative, which promotes a global sport development and international exchange. According to the ambassador, the partnership was initiated following discussions between the president of the Badminton Federation of Nigeria and Badminton World Federation, BWF, a council member, Francis Obi, and the president of the Badminton Association of Japan and a fellow BWF council member, Mitsuru Murai. He also added that Japan's Ministry of Foreign Affairs supported the initiative by funding the international transportation of the equipment. The donated items include 55 badminton rackets, 44 shuttlecocks, 6 racket covers, and 3 racket bags. Ambassador Suzuki noted that although previously used, the equipment had been carefully maintained and remained in excellent condition. We sincerely hope this donation will contribute to the continued growth of badminton in Nigeria, enabling more people to enjoy the sport while inspiring young athletes to pursue their dreams, he said. President of the Badminton Federation of Nigeria, Francis Obi, described the donation as a major intervention that will support both the grassroots and elite player development. We deeply appreciate the Badminton Association of Japan and the Japanese government for this generous gesture. Access to quality equipment is vital to athlete development, and this partnership will further strengthen our programs, Obi said. He also disclosed that the Federation had also secured an additional shipment of 500 badminton rackets, 100 nets, and 200 shuttlecocks, describing the development as a significant step towards addressing equipment shortages that have long hindered the sport's growth in Nigeria. Obi further revealed plans to register badminton academies across the country and launch a national badminton league as a part of broader efforts to strengthen grassroots participation and establish a sustainable pathway for emerging talent. According to him, the donated equipment will primarily support members of the national senior and junior teams, while additional equipment will be deployed during competitions and grassroots initiatives, such as a shuttle time to expand access to this sport. Chairman of the National Sport Commission, Malam Shodiko, commended the Badminton Federation of Nigeria for attracting strategic international partnerships capable of advancing athlete development. He said improved access to specialized badminton equipment would enhance training standards, improve player performance, and boost Nigeria's competitiveness on the international stage. Diko also praised the Japanese government for its continued support for sport development in Nigeria, assuring that the equipment would be effectively deployed, to maximize its impact. The Badminton Federation of Nigeria reaffirmed its commitment to leveraging strategic partnerships to expand grassroots participation, strengthen athlete development, and position Nigeria among Africa's leading badminton nations. Obviously, for someone like Francis Obi Esquire, the president of the Badminton Federation of Nigeria, man needs no more introduction. He's indeed a friend of the house, and of course, he's someone that I always consider as one of the most functional and active
Federation president right here in the country. So basically, yesterday, it was all about just receiving equipment right there from the Badminton Association of Japan under the Japanese government Sports for Tomorrow Initiative, SFT. Well, before I even talk about the equipment that was received all the way from Japan, you know, we often talk about how all of these federations complain that, yes, one of their major challenges is funding. Recall that yesterday we also spoke about everything archery on the big interview, and we spoke to the TD, the technical director of Archery Nigeria, talk about Mr. Damilola Shaladimi, and of course I asked him also that what is one of those major things that is affecting it right there in the world of archery. He did say funding. For me, obviously, that did not come as a surprise at all. I expected him to say funding, and he's not the only one that has said it. Quite a number of federation presidents that I have spoken with have always said, oh, funding is always the issue. And recall, we often say, oh, for us to grow sports in the country, then we cannot leave it alone to the federal government, to the NIS, or even to the NSC, or even these sporting federation themselves, that there needs to be a lot of partnership. For example, well-meaning individuals or well-meaning Nigerians need to come on board. We also need to partner maybe non-governmental organizations, get to partner private institutions or private organizations, basically parastatals, and anyone that feels that they've got what it takes to actually grow sports in Nigeria can actually come on board and just look at one or two sports that they can definitely propagate its gospel. It does not have to be football, it does not have to be basketball, even athletics, anyone that tickles your fantasy. And ultimately, when we are talking about growing all of these sports or just partnering all of these federation, most times persons think it's actually only financially. There are more ways than one whereby you can get to partner, or whereby all of these superstars or private organizations can get to partner. It does not have to be financially as well. So basically, in this aspect, for the Badminton Federation of Nigeria, strategically, they've been able to just secure an international partnership with the Badminton Association of Japan. You know, when I actually saw this communique yesterday, it was signed by... Yes, so when I actually received this communique yesterday, let me skip that part. So basically, when I received this communique yesterday, and trust me, some persons we're arguing for and some persons we're arguing against. You know, there's nothing you do in this life. Persons will talk. You talk, they will talk. You don't talk, they will still talk. You walk a certain type of way, they will talk. You don't even walk at all, they will still talk. Well, it must be noted that this equipment that was actually donated by the Japanese Badminton Federation equipment that have been used before, but like their own head honcho said, talk about the ambassador of Japan to Nigeria, Mr. Suzuki, he did say that it was carefully maintained. And some persons are saying that, oh, is it that the federation or is it that the country itself does not have money to secure this equipment, such that we are now receiving used equipment from Japan? And that was what I said earlier, that some persons will definitely argue for, some persons will argue against. You know, we often say that for athletes, they need qualitative facilities to train with. They need good infrastructures. They also need exposure. Yes, just as they need all of those, they also need good equipment to also train with as well. And truth of the matter is, the equipment in the world of badminton doesn't come cheap at all. You know, it's just like tennis. When you talk about the shuttlecock, you talk about the rackets, you talk about what they use, it doesn't come cheap. You know, it's not just like football whereby you can just get a round leather something and use it as a football. You can definitely use anything as your post. And before you know, you're already playing football. But for badminton, it's quite a different. And like the president of the federation said, they are all about just taking it to the grassroots level. And interestingly, they also want to create a badminton league in the country as well. So for me, I would say that a job well done by the president, at least for securing something. There are some federation that the president are just seated and they are waiting for largesse, that is free money, to fall on their lap. They continue crying and of course just complaining about a lack of funding. But yes, someone that is still doing something. And of course, they've also said that they've indeed yes, like I was saying, they've also put in place structures and of course stuffs whereby they can also get new equipment and maybe not used equipment for the Badminton Federation of Nigeria. Yes, like he said, they disclosed that the federation had also secured an additional shipment of 500 badminton rackets, 100 nets, and 200 shuttlecocks. So it simply means that they are not only relying
on this one that was donated by the Japanese Federation. They also want to go for their own as well. And I'm sure that as soon as it lands, we shall get to know about it and also bring it to your listening pleasure right here on the broadcast on Front Page Breakfast Sports Show on Eagle 7 Sports Radio 103.9 FM. I don't know why I'm laughing, but it's quite so funny though. And away from badminton, yes, so let's take you to Ouagadougou, Burkina Faso. Let's not leave our under-18 boys right there all alone. I recall that I brought to your listening pleasure yesterday that our under-18 boys, that is the Junior D Tigers, are in action right there in Ouagadougou, Burkina Faso. So basically, Nigeria's under-18 men's basketball team, the Junior D Tigers, they extended their undefeated streak on Wednesday with a commanding 98-54 victory over Oster Nation Burkina Faso at the 2026 of FIBA under-18 AfroBasket Zone 3 qualifiers. The dominant performance at the Palais des Sports de Ouaga 2000 keeps Nigeria perfect in the tournament, following an opening day 96-35 blowout of victory against Benin Republic. In that first match, Nigeria suffocating full court of press and elite transition offense completely overwhelmed their neighbors. The FIBA under-18 AfroBasket zonal qualifiers are designed to showcase and filter the brightest youth basketball talents across Africa's regional sub-zones for Zone 3. The tournament is a high-stakes round-robin battle running from the 6th of July up until 11th of July 2026. Only the top team from this regional group secures the coveted solitary qualification ticket to advance to the main continental FIBA under-18 AfroBasket Championship. Because the qualifiers have featured a small, highly competitive pool consisting of Nigeria, Benin, and host Burkina Faso, the remaining fixtures will feature the reverse second leg fixtures of the round-robin stage to determine the ultimate group leader. So for Nigeria, once again, they will now face Benin Republic in the reverse fixture and Burkina Faso one more time to close out the group fixtures before 11th of July. If head coach Ikima Michael's squad maintains their perfect record, then they will officially book their flight to the FIBA Under-18 AfroBasket Continental Championship. A top finish at the upcoming Continental Tournament will then grant Nigeria an automatic ticket to represent Africa at the FIBA Under-19 Basketball World Cup. So basically, it was a dominant once again for the Junior D Tigers. Junior D Tigers, yeah. Under-18 D Tigers, they rolled past Burkina Faso in their own backyard. The final ended 98 to Nigeria, 54 to Burkina Faso. Victor Wanfo and Joshua Ogbonna, they each dropped 18 points. Thomas Agbo Oko added 16. And Victor Endera Sunday nearly notched a double-double with 17 points and 9 rebounds. Total team effort from start to finish from the Junior D Tigers. And also talking about another youngster doing also proud in another discipline. Now we're talking tennis. Nigerian youngster Seun Ogunsanya has secured a place in the quarterfinals of the doubles event at the Wimbledon Championships after an impressive victory on Wednesday. Ogunsanya teamed up with Botswana's Ntungamili Raguin to defeat the American duo of Safir Azam and Vihan Reddy in the junior doubles competition. The African pairing dominated the opening set 6-1 before their opponents fought back to claim the second set 6-3. However, Ogunsanya and Raguin, they responded brilliantly in the deciding match at tiebreak, cruising to a commanding 10-1 victory to see their place in the last 8. The win marks another significant milestone for Ogunsanya, who continues to make history with this impressive run at one of tennis's most prestigious junior tournaments. The Nigerian will now shift his focus to the quarterfinals as he aims to continue his remarkable campaign at Wimbledon. And finally, from the world of other sports, recall that yesterday I brought to your listening pleasure that for Adaobi Tabogbo, she was going to be in action right there in her own discipline. And of course, she was able to secure a podium finish at the Cork City Sports, placing third in the women's 100 meters hurdles with a time of 13.01 seconds. She was narrowly pipped to third place by Selena Von Jakovsky, who crossed the line in 13.00 seconds of a second, while Ima Nwafor claim victory with a swift 12.88 seconds.
ordinarily, whenever we talk about 100 meters hurdle, the only athlete that comes to everyone's mind has to be Tobiloba Amotion. Right about now, we've got a certain Adaobi Tabugbo, who is also making us so proud and also making a name for herself as well. I recall that the last championship or tournament that both athletes competed in, I think that was right there in Botswana. For Tobiloba Amotion, she spoke highly of Adaobi Tabugbo. She's actually one athlete to look out for. And right at the Cork City Sports, she placed a third with a time of 13.01 seconds. Well, definitely not so bad at all. All that she needs to do right about now is ensure she doesn't rest on her laurels or even rest on her oars as well. She needs to keep the momentum and of course continue to hit the ground running. Okay, time check right about now. 5 minutes have gone past of 8. Still the 9th day in the month of July 2026. Still front of page. Breakfast Sports Show. 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Donaldo, the big employer. Yeah, we shall go for a short break right about now. And when I come back, it will be the talks of football. Yes, recall that this weekend, for our Flamingos, they will play their second leg of the FIFA Under 17 Men's World Cup qualifiers against their Benin counterparts. Recall that last week, Saturday, they won that game narrowly by the whiskers of their teeth. Yes, at the Raymond Stars Stadium in Ikenne, they defeated the young Amazons of Benin Republic 3-2. So yes, they actually already departed their camp as early as 4:30 a.m. this morning. They are heading for Lome, Togo. So yeah, when I come back, we shall talk about that one. Our Golden Eaglets also in the news. I recall that I did say that they are playing a four-nation tournament right there in China. And recall that they lost their first game against the young Taifa Stars of Tanzania 3-2. And yesterday, they still lost a game. What is happening to the Golden Eaglets? Then we shall talk about the Flying Eagles. Yes, not forgetting NPFL. Before we now get to go foreign on the broadcast, I shall be right back in a jiffy. Don't even move for muscle.

0: Hello, Grace Possible, all over the world. 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

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Front of page, Breakfast Sports Show with yours truly, Donaldo, the big employer. Yeah, time check right about now. 20 minutes gone past of 8. Still the ninth day in the month of July 2026. Yeah, once again, the phone lines to reach us right in the studio. 0700-2255-1037. 0700-2255-1037. The other line, 0812-7802-8497. 0812-7802-8497. The WhatsApp line for your calls and messages is 0706-728-0732. 0706-728-0732. Now, talking about everything football, we can tell that Nigeria's under 17 women's national team, the Flamingos, they will depart for Lome, Togo on Thursday ahead of the decisive second leg of their FIFA under 17 women's World Cup African qualifying fixture against the Benin Republic. Yeah, recorder for the Flamingos, they take a narrow advantage into the return leg after edging their Beninois counterpart 3-2 in the first leg played in Ekene, Ogun State. That was last weekend. A team official confirmed the travel itinerary, revealing that the squad left their training camp in Ekene this morning as early as 4:30 a.m. for Lagos, where they will board a 9 a.m. flight to Lome. The match is scheduled for Saturday, 11th of July 2026. The winner on aggregate over the two legs will secure a place at the FIFA Under 17 Women's World Cup Morocco 2026. The official also added that further updates on the team's journey and arrival will be communicated as they become available. Yeah, we wish the team safe flights all the way to Lome, Togo. And now let's talk about their male counterpart here from the female under 17 team. Now let's go to the male under 17 team here, the Golden Eaglets. They suffered their second consecutive defeat at the Four Nation Invitational Tournament in China after falling 4-2 to Australia in an entertaining encounter in the early hours of Wednesday. Under coach Ebobo Riche, the team is undergoing a rebuilding process after missing out on two consecutive editions of the Under 17 Africa Cup of Nations and the FIFA Under 17 World Cup. However, the five-time FIFA Under 17 World Cup champions, they remain rooted to the bottom of the standings, having conceded 7 goals and scored just 4 in their opening 2 matches of the competition. For coach Ebobo Riche, his side opened their campaign with a disappointing 3-2 defeat to Tanzania, and they were hoping to bounce back against the Australians. However, defensive lapses once again proved costly as the Joeys capitalized on several opportunities to secure a deserved victory. The result now means that for Nigeria, they have now conceded 7 goals in just 2 matches, a worrying statistic for a side traditionally renowned for its attacking flair and successful youth development system. Despite their difficult start to the tournament, the Golden Eaglets still have an opportunity to finish their campaign on a positive note when they

The signing was confirmed yesterday, and she said, "I am thrilled to embark on this new chapter with the London City Lionesses. The club's ambition and its steadfast commitment to growing as a women-only independent club resonated deeply with me. I look forward to making an impact on the pitch as we challenge for titles. Off the pitch, building on my passion for youth development, I am equally excited to work with Michelle in elevating women's football in England and on the global stage," according to Alexia Putellas. Now I'm going to the WhatsApp portal. This message reads, "Good morning, Donaldo. God bless you, my brother, from another mother. I see you this month. It's a month of plenty, month of success, a month of peace, love, and happiness. I say amen. Happy birthday to my elder brother. His name is Ifeanyi Sydney Okereke. God bless his new age. On the 4th of July was also my mom's birthday. On the 5th was my father's birthday. And tomorrow was meant to be my younger brother's birthday. But unfortunately, a man is no more. And may his soul continually rest in perfect peace." I say amen. From M and J Food. She says, "God bless you. God bless you as well, M and J Foods." Yeah, so much celebrations right there. We shall talk more about that during the trends. Right about now, let's flip through pages of major Nigerian dailies. What have they got right in their sports column? Okay, moving straight to the Punch newspaper, most widely read newspaper. 35 players hit NTTF camp ahead international tournaments. Lagos unveils a grand also race, ice tourism boost. Duro Dola gets a 45th KO win at National Stadium. Muibi awaits a new fighter date after upper injury. Mbaoma joins the Kenyan Giants from Remo Stars. Rossinio gets a Simon Sopari FC job. No excuses. Team Nigeria fired up by world-class Commonwealth Games camp. Ogazi to make a pro debut at Ed Murphy Classic. Commonwealth Games Olopade vows improved welfare for Team Nigeria. Boniface salutes Neymar Ronaldo after World Cup exit. RCA charity half marathon targets infant mortality. New para swimming balls Adeyemi eyes at a 2028 glory. Now we are moving into Vanguard newspaper. England fan who used the life savings to take granddad to World Cup gets refunded. Chelsea signed 19-year-old Giovanni Quenda from Sporting Lisbon. Three England players missed a training ahead of Norway World Cup clash. Monaco open to offers for Balogun after heroic World Cup. Ronaldo's ex-coach to become new Portugal manager. Man United agree £50 million deal to sign Chelsea midfielder Andre Santos. Justin Bieber added to 11 minutes World Cup final halftime show. Nine coaches to lose jobs after elimination World Cup of 2026. France vs Morocco. We must be more efficient in attack, according to Deschamps. France lose appeal against Olivier Bukin at World Cup. Now move into Daily Post. 2026 World Cup. Supercomputer predicted teams to qualify from quarterfinals. Brazil's Felipe Luis snubs France. Names country to win trophy. Key figures. Lamine Yamal sends message to Ronaldo. Neymar. Transfer for Ederson's move to Man United. In danger of collapse. Mourinho picks two midfielders to keep at Real Madrid. Chelsea announced deals for two players. 2026 World Cup. Nobody expected this from Messi. Lamine Yamal. Transfer for Monaco CEO opens door for Pogba exit after disappointing season. World Cup of 2026. Nigerian goalkeeper Maduka Okoye names country to win trophy. Transfer for top player Lamine Yamal welcomes Julian Alvarez to Barcelona. Transfer for Adeyemi in shock move to Barcelona. World Cup. Troy Deeney names a team to knock England out of a tournament. And now we knock ourselves out of Daily Post and enter the Nation newspaper. Lagos host a maiden grand horse race. Egypt cry foul as Messi inspires Argentina great escape in Atlanta. Quarterfinals raw sees extra time as France-Morocco renew World Cup rivalry. Duro Dola stops Akano to record 45th career knockout. And now we knock out the Nation and move into the Sun, voice of the Nation. What have they got right here? Croatian manager Zlatko Dalic steps down. Martinez departs as Portugal head coach. Norway doctor confirms players now healthy. Egypt first complaint to FIFA after Argentina loss. Osimhen suffers ill health. World Cup 2026. Quarterfinal battles begin as Messi recovering Mbappe lead the cast last.

Live on Super Sport. NUJ honors Sanusi as a Media Games Ambassador. Iwobi Basi gets a new manager. Nigeria to battle Cameroon, South of Sudan, Cabo Verde for ticket. FBI probes Argentine FA over alleged $317 million of financial dealings. And finally, we deal with the complete sport, Nigeria's number one sports website. European Union lawmakers demand probe into Infantino after Balogun red card scandal. Ian Acho, Celtic, discuss a new contract. FG signs hosting agreement for 2027 African School Games. World Cup 2026. Norway must watch out for rise. Odegaard wants. Under 17 men's World Cup qualifiers, Flamingos headed to Lome for Benin return leg. Now going to the WhatsApp portal, this message reads, good morning, Donaldo. Well done. Good work. We are all enjoying you here. Thanks for all the sports news. God bless you more. I say God bless you more, my brother. Junaid Wahid from Aduragbemi. Bode Olude Abeokuta. Thank you very much, Cinema. God bless you immensely. Yeah, time check right about now, exactly 9 a.m. It's still the ninth day in the month of July 2026. Yeah, with that being said, here's your match the break on today's edition of The Review, Retrospective, and the Newspaper Review segments on Front Page Breakfast Sports Show on Eagle 7 Sports Radio 103.7 FM. Up next, Sports Rush. I remember just in sports, Donald Senna, aka Donaldo, the big employer. God bless you immensely. Enjoy the rest of your Thursday.

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8: 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I'm not compared to Pedro with Haaland. Pedro is not better than Haaland, or is not even in level with Haaland.
7: Why are we saying Haaland? Who be Haaland? 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I beg.
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Okay, welcome back, sports of fans. 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Once again, a beautiful morning to you, beautiful sport fans out there. I trust you're enjoying the transmission. So far, so good. Still front of page, Breakfast Sports Show. 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Truly, it's one of the most well-segmented shows on radio. Just gone by was the review or retrospective segment. Right about now, it is time for Sports Rush, whereby we'll get to rush you with other juicy sporting news you can use. Access football. 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And this segment comes to your listening pleasure Monday to Friday. On a Monday and on a Friday, you get to listen to it just after the culmination of a Toby Bet Lounge. But on a Tuesday, on a Wednesday, and on a Thursday like this, you get to listen to it just after the completion of the review or retrospective segment. It has been hosted by yours truly, Donald Senna, aka Donaldo, the big game player. Just like it's our custom and our tradition on the show on a daily basis, we often come with a trailer loads of stories, a cargo captivating, interesting, intriguing, and indeed mouth-watching stories as well. And today's edition isn't going to be an exception. Yeah, time check right about now, 8 minutes gone past of 9, still the 9th day in the month of July 2026. So yeah, sport fans, sit back, relax as we take you straight into the world of Sports Rush. And this morning, we start from the road of cycling, and we can tell that a Dutch rider, Olaf Kuij, won a bunch of sprinter finish after a crash in a chaotic conclusion to stage 5 of the Tour de France. The 24-year-old, who is competing at the event for the very first time, held off for Germany's Max Kanter, with Belgium's Timmerlier crossing the line in third. Norway's Thorstein Train retained the overall race leader's yellow jersey, despite being caught up in a pile-up just over 5 kilometers from end of the 158.3 kilometers run from lane Misan to Pau. The Norwegian ended up 14 seconds behind Kuij, along with the reigning champion Tadej Pogacar and the other main general classification contenders, two-time winner Jonas Vingegaard and Remco Evenepoel. France's teenage star Paul Sagan and British duo Tom Pidcock and Adam Yates were also in the same group. Train leads the standings by 38 seconds from American Sean Quinn. Bidding for a fifth Tour title, Pogacar sits in fourth place, 7 minutes and 53 seconds down on the same time, along with the fifth place of Vingegaard. However, the day was all about one of the Danes' former teammates, Kuij, who was a late addition to Decathlon CMA CGM squad after his start to his season was hindered by illness. And away from the talks of cycling, now let's talk about disability sports. Yeah, for Dame Sarah Story, Great Britain's most decorated Paralympian, she has retired from international competition with immediate effect. The 48-year-old cyclist has opted not to compete at Los Angeles 2028 to focus on helping improve para sports. The 19-time Paralympic champion feels the sport has stalled somewhat since the London 2012 Games and that many areas are still need attention. The years between each games haven't been utilized well enough to create the momentum that I and others hoped to see. As she said, I see this as a critical stage. There are many areas of para sport that still need attention, and that is something that has played a big part in my decision. I fully believe that I can have a greater impact off my bike, rather than chasing a 10th of games and possibly further titles. I am excited to be part of a future where we inject the momentum that is needed to ensure the future is bright for all para athletes. Story started her career as a swimmer and competed at 4 games before switching to cycling, winning a total of 30 Paralympic medals across 9 games, including 4 golds at London 2012. World Athletics President Lord Coe, who was a chairman of London's organizing committee for the Olympic and the Paralympic Games, said, "Para sport was an enormously significant part of London 2012.
and I remain extremely proud of what we are able to deliver. However, the issues that Dame Sarah raises upon her retirement resonate with me hugely. Sports must continue to take those small but steady steps forward to ensure that what has gone before is not wasted. The British Paralympic Association has been approached for comments, but so far so good, they are yet to put out an official statement. Now, away from the talks of parasport, now let's go to the octagon of MMA, mixed martial arts, a combat sport right here. And we can tell that our former bantamweight champion, Okoye Garbrandt, has called on the UFC to offer greater support for fighters to help their transition into retirement. According to figures released by state athletic commissions, the UFC pays about $12,000, which is approximately 80,960 pounds, to $20,000, which is 14,900 pounds, to its entry-level fighters. The UFC also offers win bonuses as well as $50,000, which is 41,000 pounds performance bonuses. Fighters are also classified as independent contractors and are therefore not entitled to benefits like pensions or long-term health insurance. Garbrandt, who is 35, is nearing the end of his mixed martial arts career as he prepares for his 23rd fight at UFC 329 on Saturday. I don't know how many years I have left in the sport, but I pray that God lets me stay healthy, intact, and I can live on my own terms, Garbrandt told MMA Junkie. I think a lot of fighters don't get that opportunity. They have to fight because they need the money. They have to fight injured. It is tough. I wish the UFC did a little more in helping us out with that. Healthcare insurance, a 401k, that is an employer-sponsored retirement plan in the US. It is scary to leave something that is secure and you have chased your whole life, and then it is done, and those paychecks don't come in. Those sponsorships don't come in. Garbrandt has cited Dustin Poirier, who retired from MMA last year following a distinguished 16-year career, as a fighter that has struggled to adapt to life after hanging up the gloves. Former interim lightweight champion Poirier said in June that he is at the point where he needs some help after being arrested for alleged public drunkenness. I feel for Dustin. I get choked up just thinking about it because he is such a good dude, Garbrandt said. People are just ridiculing him on... Or people are just ridiculing him in the media for one slip up. This dude has done so many amazing things inside the sport. Outside the sport, the foundations that he has done, how many people he has helped in his life. Hey man, you made a mistake. It happens. We are all humans. We are not so perfect. It is tough to see because Dustin is such a good dude deep down. He had one little mistake. And still talking about everything combat sports from the octagon and now to the boxing ring. Yeah, a squared rope sport. The proposed heavyweight fight between Tyson Fury and Anthony Joshua could be held at Wembley Stadium in the early hours of the morning. Saudi power broker Turki Al Sheikh, who is coordinating the all-British bout, said on Monday he wants the fight staged in England while also accommodating a global television audience. If the contest, mooted for October or November this year, is timed to suit primetime viewers in the USA, the main event might have to start as late as 4 a.m. Sources close to London Mayor Sir Sadiq Khan have told reporters such a proposal is doable, but Al Sheikh and other stakeholders involved in staging the fight have not yet been in contact. Wembley Stadium usually has a curfew of 11 p.m. Once a formal request is made, the mayor would need to agree with the Brentford Council, the local authority, whether dispensation can be granted to stage the fight. Any changes to the curfew would have to be assessed by the Stadium Safety Advisory Group, of which a Brentford Council is a partner, the council said. Representatives of Al Sheikh also said, I tell you from the beginning, it depends if England gives us all that we need, Al Sheikh said on Monday. We want the fight here in England, but we want the time zone of all the world, especially in America. If they allow us to have Wembley late in the night, we want to do it in England. It is about the time and the viewership. We will talk with the mayors and Prince Abdullah bin Khalid bin Sultan
It would not be the first combat sports event in Britain to be scheduled around the American television market. Ricky Atkins' fight against Kostia Zio in June 2005 at a Manchester Arena began at about 2 a.m. to cater for American audiences, as did the two of Joe Calzaghe's bout against Jeff Lacy in Manchester, that was in March 2006, and against Michael Kessler in Cardiff in November 2007. When UFC 304 was held in Manchester in July 2024, the main card did not begin until 1 a.m. Last month, Match Room promoter Eddie Horn, who represents Joshua, dismissed speculation the fight could be staged in the US. Eddie Horn said the current agreement signed by all parties states that the bout must take place in the UK. Fury and Joshua are both set to return to the ring later this month before a potential meeting later in the year. Former WBC heavyweight champion Fury, who is 37, will face Poland's Mariusz Wach in Thailand on the 24th of July, while a two-time world heavyweight champion Joshua, who is 36, takes on Christian Prenger in Saudi Arabia the following day. And now let's go to the terrific court of tennis. It's about everything Wimbledon. Yeah, let's talk about LSW19. For Julian Cash and Lloyd Glasspool's men's doubles title defense is definitely over. Yeah, Julian Cash and Lloyd Glasspool's men's doubles title event, or rather men's doubles title defense, is over at Wimbledon as they fell to a straight set defeat in the quarterfinals. Third seed Cash and Glasspool, they became the first all-British pair to win the men's doubles title at the All England Club for 89 years when they won the 2025 final, but they missed out on a place in this year's semi-final after a 6-2, 7-6 defeat by Marcelo Arevalo of El Salvador and Croatia's Mate Pavic, the sixth seed. Arevalo and Pavic are aiming to complete the Queen's Wimbledon double this year, just as Cash and Glasspool did last year. The pair needed just 74 minutes on court to dismiss Cash and Glasspool, who were unable to make the most of two break points. Their defeat means Henry Parton is the sole Briton remaining in the doubles draw. Parton and Finnish partner Harry Heliovaara, the champions at the All England Club in 2024, will face American Alexander Kovacevic and Australia's Thanasi Kokkinakis for a spot in the final on Thursday. The top-seeded duo began this year by winning their second major title at the Australian Open, and they will now seek to reach a fourth Slam final. And away from the doubles, so now to the wheelchair doubles, Alfie Herwarth and Gordon Reid. They began their bid for a seventh Wimbledon wheelchair doubles title together with a swift victory over Tom Egberink and Martin Ter Hofte. The British pair needed just 63 minutes to beat the Dutchman 6-1-6-love on a sweltering morning at the All England Club. Herwarth and Reid were two-time defending champions last year, but they lost in the final to Martin De La Puente and Ruben Spagaren. They will now face Francis Stephen Houdet and Jizhen Zhu of China for a place in Saturday's final. In the quad singles, Britain's Andy Lapthorn beat Gonzalo Enrique Lazet of Argentina 7-5-6-2 to reach the semifinals, but Greg Slade lost. And now going to the men's singles, Alex Zverev produced a dominant display to end his dismal losing streak against an injured Taylor Fritz and reach his first Wimbledon semi-final. The second seed had lost his previous seven encounters with Fritz and threw the 10-5 in their head-to-head, which included two defeats at the All England Club. But with the American hampered by a knee injury, Zverev capitalized with a near-perfect performance to claim a 6-4, 6-4, 6-2 victory on court one, his first win over Fritz in more than 2 years, a month after winning his maiden Grand Slam singles title at the French Open. Zverev is now only 2 wins away from a second major trophy, and the German held his arms aloft after securing victory in just under 2 hours. Right about now, Zverev will face Arthur Ferry in Friday's semi-final after the British wildcard defeated Italy's Flavio Cobolli, the runner-up to Zverev in last month's Roland Garros final. As Zverev said for the match, the news of Ferry's triumph drifted across to court one, carried by cheers from center court and the eel.

0: And with that being said, yes, we drop anchor on today's edition of For Sports Rush on the front page Breakfast Sports Show right on Eagle 7 Sports Radio 103.7 FM. Up next, the World Cup Watch. I remember you're seeing sports, Donald Senna, aka Donaldo, the big game player. I wish you all talk for yourselves a tremendous Thursday. God bless you.
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And once again, top top of the morning, sport fans. Trust you are having a thrilling and a tremendous Thursday. So far, so good. Yeah, time check right about now. 32 minutes gone past the half 9. Still the 9th day in the month of July, 2026. Still a front page breakfast sport show. It comes to your listening pleasure Monday to Friday from 7 a.m. up until midday. And most definitely, it's one of the most well-segmented shows on radio. Yes, we've already done the review. All rich retrospective segment this morning. We also did well by flipping through pages of major Nigerian dailies and not forgetting Sports Rush segment as well. Right about now, it is time for World Cup Watch. It comes to your listening pleasure Monday to Friday from 9:30 a.m. up until 10 a.m. right on the broadcast. It's all about putting your right in the heart of the action regarding the 23rd edition of the Mundial, the FIFA World Cup of 2026. Friday ongoing right there in Canada, Mexico, and United States of America. We bring you news stories. We bring you fixtures, results, previews, reviews. We also get your predictions as well. Also get to feel your pulse and get your thoughts right on the broadcast and so much more. It's a conversational show. Y'all can also get to participate or chime in on the conversation via the live studio hotlines 0700-2255-1037, 0700-2255-1037, the other line 0812-7802-8497, 0812-7782-8497. The WhatsApp line is also active for your calls and messages 0706728-0732, 0706728-0732. This is the voice of yours truly, Donald Senna, aka Donaldo, the big employer. I welcome you to today's package of World Cup Watch on Eagle 7 Sports Radio 103.7 FM.

Yeah, after 27 days straight of football, there are no games yesterday. Yeah, we had to catch our breath for the players, for the coaches, for the stakeholders, even we the commentators. I'm sure you all the sport fans as well didn't catch your breath. Although for some persons, they were not particularly happy that there were no games yesterday. The more games, the happier the sport fans. But the more stressed the stakeholders as well. It is what it is. What is a football game without the sport fans? And of course, we know that today, games will definitely resume. And we shall see the commencement of the quarter-final games. It will be France versus Morocco by 9 p.m. The Les Bleus of France, that is the finalists of the last edition versus the semi-finalists of the last edition of the Mondial. The lock concert tonight. Recall both the teams also met at the semi-final at Qatar 2022, whereby France won that game to go 2-0. Right about now, they will ensure that a rivalry is rekindled tonight by 9 p.m. and with the lock ons. France versus Morocco, and yours truly shall be back on the MIC from 8:30 p.m. to take you through that encounter. Ultimate football experience, a live commentary and analysis with yours truly, Donald Senna, aka Donaldo, the big game player.

Well, yesterday on the broadcast, we looked at Africa's showings at the World Cup, but so far, so good. Not just at the 2026 Mundial, but basically Africa at the FIFA World Cup. The journey, the milestones, and the dream as well.

greatest FIFA World Cup matches of all time. Today's episode will relive the games that defined generations and why they are still talked about today. The FIFA Cup has given football fans some of the greatest matches ever played. These are games filled with drama, passion, unforgettable goals, incredible comebacks, and moments that change your football history forever. So today on World Cup Watch on Eagle 7 Sports Radio 103.7 FM with the Big Game Player, we shall relive five of the greatest FIFA World Cup matches of all time. In no particular order, we start with Italy versus Germany, whereby the Azzurros of Italy won that game against the Diamond Shaft 4-3. That was a fallback in 1970. The game of the century, Italy 4, West Germany 3. When football lovers talk about the greatest World Cup match ever played, this encounter is always in the conversation. Played at the 1970 FIFA World Cup in Mexico, Italy and West Germany, they met in the semi-finals at the Estadio Azteca. Italy looked set up for victory after Roberto Bonisegna gave them an early lead before Karl-Heinz Schlinger dramatically equalized in stoppage time to force extra time. And guess what? What followed was extraordinary. The two teams combined for 5 goals in extra time, with Gerd Müller scoring twice for West Germany, while Tarcisio Bognic, Luigi Riva, and Gianni Rivera all found the back of the net for Italy. The Azzurris eventually won 4-3, advancing to the final after one of the most dramatic matches of football has ever witnessed. Outside the Estadio Azteca today stands a plaque describing the match as the game of the century. This still remains iconic because it featured 7 goals, 5 in extra time, endless drama, and 2 football giants battling on to the very last minute right there in Mexico 1970, whereby the Azzurris defeated West Germany 4-3 in that 7-3 la.

Argentina 2, England 1. That was in 1986, Maradona's masterpiece. Few World Cup matches have carried as much emotion and controversy as this quarterfinal at Mexico 1986. Just 4 years after the Falklands War, Argentina and England, they met in one of football's fiercest rivalries. Diego Armando Maradona produced two of the most famous goals in football history. The first was the controversial hand of God, where he punched the ball into the net without the referee spotting the infringement. Just 4 minutes later, Maradona collected the ball inside his own half, dribbled past five England players and goalkeeper Peter Shilton before scoring what FIFA later named the goal of the century. Gary Lineker put one back later for England, but Argentina held on to win the game 2-1 before eventually lifting the World Cup. Why it remains iconic is because one player produced football's most controversial goal and arguably its greatest goal in the same match. How can we talk about the greatest matches at the Mundial without talking about France versus Brazil? That was during the 1998 final, a nation's dream fulfilled. The 1998 FIFA Cup final in Paris marked one of the biggest moments in French football history. Host of France, they faced defending champions of Brazil, who were expected to retain their title. Instead, Zinedine Yazid Zidane delivered the performance of his lifetime. The French captain scored two first half headers before Emmanuel Petit added a third goal in stoppage time. France won 3-0, lifting their first ever FIFA World Cup in front of their home supporters. The final is also remembered for the mystery surrounding Brazilian superstar Ronaldo, who suffered a medical episode as before kickoff but still started the match. This match remains iconic simply because France became world champions for the first time, while Zidane announced himself as a football immortal.

0: right now, your champions, the Lagos 7 Sports Radio 103.7 FM with yours truly, Donaldo, the big game player. We are looking at the greatest FIFA World Cup matches of all time. You can definitely chime in on the conversation. 0700-225-1037. 0700-20255-1037. Yeah, before I proceed with the other greater matches at the Mundial, now let me speak to this caller. Hello, good morning.
1: Hello.
0: Hello, good morning.
1: Good morning, BGP.
0: Yeah, good morning, big sports of fan. Yeah, so bang bang did not tomorrow, but welcome to the show.
1: I said let me pull your leg.
0: Now so.
1: Because yesterday you said that today na bang bang did.
0: You didn't see so.
1: Yeah, good morning, BGP. How you doing today? God bless you for your day. It's another calling.
0: Welcome, the first man.
1: Yeah. Hello, it's a turn of my brother. I'll be well with you and your family. I shout out to all the fans of the frequency, my brother JJ, his brother, I agree to all my own. Just to take time, I got out there to make sure I'm doing with all the fans of the frequency. I thank you all, God bless you, I bless your family, about that, your imagination, expectation. I mean, the BDAP, if Narev, appreciating you between the Egypt and the
0: Argentina. François Letexier. So,
1: you're not coming out to come and make a statement about the match. So you know what the day was very long. So you're not coming to go and come home and apologize. I'm very good to accept that, man. So I'm very happy that the team has had to open the speech about the match. So that's good for me. I think that match for me has come on. The quality about that game. I'm not challenging that game. But the mechanism behind it, that game. For me, I know that the white source should be happy. And said that last goal. The Argentine score against Egypt. You know, you know, you go to Ezufera the score, you know, there was a foul in the build up. And the referee just ignored it because same offense he used was allowed a goal in the score. So for me, I think that match was some opportunity in that game. So it was a good big match, but that is a great match. But what happened, they cannot see the dimension. They cannot wear the hard rock. For me, what happened? Whatever they're going to do, they're going to give me the match suspension or not. What would have happened? And because I don't say match, the greatest match I've ever seen, you'll make sure for me. I think that's the incident versus Lusamai Gis. Do I use the head or see somebody? It was set off.
0: That's 2006, Germany, France.
1: Yeah. So that was a good keynote. That match, I think, not a match today. Even the 7-0, 7-1 dot.
0: Yeah, thank you very much, the first man, for chiming in on the conversation. And of course, we'll just pick it up from where the first man left it off. Germany 7, Brazil 1, that was in 2014, known as the Mineirazo. No one expected what happened in Belo Horizonte. Now, let me speak to another caller. Hello, good morning.
2: Hello, good morning, BGP.
0: Yeah, good morning, big sports fan.
2: Good morning, all the sports fans. This is Emmanuel calling.
0: Welcome, Emmanuel.
2: See, for me, in my own opinion, that yesterday match, Egypt-Argentina. That foul against Momo Salah, that is not a foul. Salah is looking for a turnout. He fouled, instead of him to foul that guy that collected that boy from him, collected a yellow card, he was there. Looking for the coach to respond, but the coach did not respond. So it's not the coach's fault. That is not a penalty. It's not a penalty. Salah just fell down. So that's my own opinion there.
0: Thank you very much for your own opinion. Different strokes for different folks. Yes, for Brazil, playing at home and chasing a sixth World Cup title, they faced Germany in the semi-finals. Within just 29 minutes, Germany were leading 5-0, leaving millions of Brazilian fans in tears. Miroslav Klose became the World Cup's all-time leading goal scorer at the time by scoring Germany's second goal. Germany eventually won 7-1, inflicting Brazil's heaviest ever defeat in World Cup history. The result became known as the Mineirazo, a drawn comparisons with the Brazil's famous 1950 Maracanazo defeat. Germany went on to defeat Argentina in the final to win their fourth World Cup title. It remains iconic because perhaps the most astonishing scoreline ever recorded in a FIFA World Cup semi-final. There's also the 2022 Qatar Cup final, the greatest World Cup final. That's a million dollar question begging to be answered. Argentina 3, France 3. Many consider the 2022 FIFA Cup final in Qatar to be the greatest final ever played. Lionel Messi's Argentina, they looked comfortable at 2-0 before Kylian Mbappe Lottin scored twice in just 2 minutes to force extra time. Messi restored Argentina's lead, only for Mbappe to complete a remarkable hat-trick and make it 3-3. The final went to penalties, where Argentina prevailed 4-2, finally giving Lionel Messi the one trophy that had eluded him throughout his career. Messi won the golden ball, while Mbappe finished as the tournament's top scorer with 8 goals. It still remains iconic because it had everything: comebacks, extra time, a hat-trick, penalties, and the crowning of Lionel Messi as a World Cup champion. Honorable mentions: Uruguay 2, Brazil 1. That was in 1950, the famous Maracanazo, one of the biggest shocks in football history. There's also Brazil 4, Italy 1. That's the 1970 final, widely regarded as one of the greatest team performances ever produced in a World Cup final. There's also France 4, Argentina 3. That's the 2018 round of 16. A thrilling encounter featuring a stunning goal from Benjamin Pavard and Kylian Mbappe's breakout performance on the world stage. There's also Netherlands 2, Argentina 2. Argentina won the game 4-3 on penalties. That was the Qatar 2022 World Cup quarterfinal. A dramatic contest filled with little goals, heated confrontations, and a tense penalty shootout. Sport fans, we have relived some of the greatest FIFA World Cup matches ever played. From Italy versus West Germany in 1970 to the unforgettable Argentina versus France final in 2022. Which of these matches do you consider the greatest in World Cup history and why? And looking at this ongoing 2026 FIFA Cup, which match has entertained you the most so far? Has this tournament already produced a modern classic? I'll love to feel your pulse. 0700-2255-1037. 0700-2255-1037. The other line is 0812782-8497. 0812782-8497. Have you witnessed any classic so far so good in this ongoing Mundial? Hello, good morning.
3: Good morning, once again, BG, the other caller.
0: Welcome back, the first man.
3: Yeah, thank you very much. God bless you. God bless us all. For me currently, the match I was playing, as my best match so far, one, Kiev versus Argentina. That match was so jacked back. My second game was Belgium versus the United States of America, USA.
0: Wow, that 4-1 blowout.
3: Yes, I was so excited how the USA was decimated. You know, immediately covered Balogun Fonari. But it couldn't cover the pitch.
0: Yeah, so.
3: So that was a fair judgment by God. That's why so far so good. Just look at some of the best match of the stomach. Thank you very much.
0: Yeah, thank you very much, the first man. Divine justice was served in the encounter involving the US men national team and the Red Devils of Belgium. Stephanie, your pulse, so your greatest or most entertaining match so far so good at this Mundial. Hello, good morning.
4: UGC, this is Emmanuel Kunimba.
0: Welcome back, Ima.
4: Yeah, for me, that's England Mexico, number one.
0: 3-2 at the Azteca. Wow.
4: And that yesterday's match, the third one.
0: They played match yesterday. They played match yesterday. You thought say they play match yesterday now. Wow. Maybe they play match with me, I don't know. But why me I know? I know say they no play match yesterday, but bless say you get one you did talk. With me no know. Hello, good morning.
4: Yeah, I mean that Egypt Argentina. Not yesterday.
0: Okay.
4: Egypt, Argentina match.
0: A day before yesterday.
4: A day before yesterday.
0: Alright, cool. Thank you very much. That was also a cracker. The WhatsApp portal is 0706-728-0732. 0706-728-0732. Yeah, still getting your thoughts and of course your opinions right here on World Cup Watch with the BGP on the MIC. Hello, good morning.
5: Hello, good morning.
0: Good morning.
5: Yeah, well done, BGP.
0: Thank you very much, senior man.
6: Hello?
0: Yes, we can hear you. Proceed with your thoughts.
6: Yeah, thank you. You mean special moments?
0: Yeah, like your most entertaining match are so far so good at this ongoing Mondial.
6: Thank you. So if people are following me, me I go try beef. You waiting there for beef. Maybe that no go follow that here. I go see that beef first. See, my most special moment is Africans follow themselves for much from that round of 32. They just follow the same pattern. I think that was not even enough. That 80 minutes of their own fall apart. That's my own sweet. But I always remember. Woke up, yes.
0: Okay, thank you very much, Lukman. Like I do love to say, different strokes are for different folks. After 27 days straight of football, there are no games yesterday, but a game will resume today, which is the quarterfinal involving France versus Morocco. Well, let's look at this World Cup so far so good. A total of 96 matches have been played, 280 goals, that's a 2.92 per game, three players with 7-plus goals. We have seen a total of 13 red cards, 536 passes made by Rodrigo Hernandez Cascante, that's Rodri, the skipper of Man City, and of course keeper of Spain. A man has provided the most passes at this Mondial so far so good. We've also had 61,813 kilometers covered by Yuri Tielemans, that's the captain of Belgium, which is the most. For Spain, they are yet to concede a goal at this Mondial. 8 teams are still remaining. Absoluto cinema at this ongoing Mondial. And Real Madrid players have a combined 30 goals and assists at this World Cup, with 16 goals plus 14 assists. No other club has reached 23 goals and assists. A look at the World Cup start leaders after round of 16. Well, for the top goal scorers, we've got Vinicius Jr., already eliminated, of Brazil, 4 goals. Jude Victor Wembanyama, England, 4 goals. Julian Quiñones, Mexico, 4 goals. Mikel Oyarzabal, Spain, 4 goals. Ismail Assar, Senegal, 4 goals. Ousmane Dembele of France, 4 goals. Harry Edward Kane, England, 6 goals. Erling Roth Haaland of Norway, 7 goals. Kylian Mbappe Lottin of France, 7 goals. Lionel Andres, Cochetine Messi, La Puga Atomica of Argentina, 8 goals. What about the top assist providers after the round of 16? Alexander Isak of Sweden, 3 assists. Florian Richard Wirtz of Germany, 3 assists. Andre Schildrop of Norway, 3 assists. Martin Odegaard of Norway, 3 assists. Bukayo Ayoyinka Temidayo Moses Saka of England, 3 assists. Roberto Alvarado of Mexico, 3 assists. Bruno Guimaraes of Brazil, 4 assists. Brahim Diaz of Morocco, 4 assists. Michael Olise of France, 5 assists. What about the most goal contributions after the round of 16? 8 players have got 5 goals or contributions. Ousmane Dembele of France, 6 goals contributions. Harry Edward Kane of England, 7 goals contributions. Erling Braut Haaland of Norway, man has got 7 goal contributions. Kylian Mbappe Lottin of France, not forgetting Lionel Andres Cochetine Messi of Argentina. Both the players are tied on 9 goal contributions. And in case you don't know, at the quarterfinal one, we see the Le Bleu of France take on the Atlas Lions of Morocco. Quarterfinal two, we see Norway entertain the Three Lions of England. That game will go down tomorrow, Friday. And then on Saturday, quarterfinal three, we shall see the Red Devils of Belgium versus the La Roja of Spain. And finally, on Sunday, quarterfinal four, we see Argentina take on Switzerland. And the winner of France versus Morocco will face the winner of Norway versus England. The winner of Belgium versus Spain will face the winner of Argentina versus Switzerland. It's all to play for. The final goes down on the 19th of July 2026, right at the Met Life Stadium in US. Out of these four quarterfinal matches, yours truly will take charge of 2 matches. Tonight, France versus Morocco, and of course on Saturday, Belgium versus Spain. Norway versus England will be handled by the maximum goal poacher. Not forgetting Argentina versus Switzerland on Sunday by the maximum goal poacher as well.

That being said, yes, we will lock shop on today's edition of World Cup Watch on the front of page Breakfast Sports Show on Eagle 7 Sports Radio 103.7 FM. It will make another grand return tomorrow. It will also be the final package of the... It will be the final package for the week. Yes, up next, the trends right here on front of page Breakfast Sports Show. I remember just in sports, Ronaldo, the big player, urging you to offer yourselves a thrilling and a tremendous Thursday. It's a throwback Thursday. No, not the stories at all, but the songs we should be playing on the broadcast. Enjoy the rest of the transmission. God bless you.

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8: Chegwin is really an artist these days. 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
22: Taking it back to the old school. Taking it back to the old school. Taking it back to the old school.
23: Don't get it twisted. Love is a beautiful thing. It's done.

Oga Jonathan, to celebrate our centenary. We say we celebrate amalgamation from 1914 to 2014. We be 100 years. You know, so they can't release new 100 naira notes. Uh-huh. You know, so we get 400 naira before. So now CBN Talk say the two money, oh, it's a legal tender. Now Nigerian money. So Nigerians no get right. So they talk say, them need to collect them. You get one day yet now. I mean, give vendor the money. They tell me, say, no, they collect them. God, see, I never see this news that time. Now, make I even check my pocket. Maybe I get 100 naira safe. Okay, I don't get 100 naira for my pocket. You see, now that old one, now I'm going to be fine now. They must collect them. Oh. They must collect them. Because CBN also say, na Nigerian money. Tell me why you're going to reject them. No, tell me why. If I tell you, say, now the only money they will be that uncle, they tell me, say, they reject them. You be CBN. CBN don't talk, say, business is so. As far as say, you operate for this Nigeria, you must collect them because the Nigerian money, it's a legal tender, not be fake money. So you must collect them more. So, my people, if you get that money for house, or you have not time to go to spend them more, don't let anybody whine you. CBN don't talk, say, the money, it is very, very legal. Oh, okay, before Waka come out, yes, so for the Liverpoolians, one of yours is celebrating his birthday today. Conor Bradley, born on this day, far back in 2003. Man is a Northern Irish professional footballer who plays as a right back for Premier League club Liverpool and also captains the Northern Ireland national team. It will take before this guy play World Cup. Oh, this country will go choose, eh? Northern Ireland. Go take, where? Before he play World Cup. Oh. Ashley Young also turns a year older today. Man is a year younger. Ashley Simon Young, born on this day, 9th of July, 1985. Man is an English former professional footballer who played as a winger and a fullback. Young joined the Sky Sport as a guest pundit for the Premier League since the 2025-26 season. Man was born right there in Stevenage, Hertfordshire, England. There's also Rafael Pereira da Silva, simply known as Rafael or Rafael da Silva. Yeah, United fans will know this player, Rafael da Silva. Born on this day, far back in 1990. Man is a Brazilian former professional footballer who last played for Campeonato Brasileiro Serie A club Botafogo. Normally played as a right back, but he has also been deployed as a midfielder. Now, yeah, his brother be played for United that year. That was between 2008 to 2015. He made 109 appearances for United, scoring just 5 goals. I recall, after he left United, he went to Lyon, then Istanbul, Basaksehir, before just culminating his career right at Botafogo. So, yeah, man turns a year older today. And there's also Paulo Di Canio. This one is actually a posthumous birthday. No be posthumous, so. Paulo Di Canio. I bet no verse, oh. No verse. Cinema. Paulo Di Canio. Now that's how they look. They look Gianluca Vialli, that Chelsea legend. Paulo Di Canio, you still do. You go te for us, oh. Paulo Di Canio. Now today in Bonamo for 1968. An Italian former professional footballer and of course manager. During his playing career, he made over 500 league appearances and scored over 100 goals as a forward. He primarily played as a deep-lying forward, but he could also play as an attacking midfielder or as a winger. Di Canio was regarded as a technically skilled but temperamental player. He did para. The guy did quick vex. I watched some of his matches. He did quick vex, so now Italian man now. He was born in Rome, Italy. Yes, recall, man played for teams like Lazio, Atenana. He played for Juve. He played for Napoli, Milan, Celtic, Sheffield Wednesday, West Ham United, Charlton Athletic, Lazio. Not forgetting Cisco Roma as well. And Asina man. Then there's also Gianluca Vialli. Born on this day, 9th of July, 1964. Senior Bracon Pie on the 5th of January, 2023. He was also an Italian football player and manager who played as a striker. Vialli started his club career at his hometown club, Cremonese, and that was in 1980, where he made 105 league appearances.

scored 23 goals. His performances impressed Sampdoria, who signed him in 1984 and with whom he scored 85 league goals, won 3 Italian Cups, Serie A and European Cup Winners Cup. In 1992, Mann was transferred to Juve for a world record fee of £12.5 million that year, 1992. £12.5 million, but now transfer market on Dabaru. During his time at the Turin club, he won the Italian Cup, the Serie A, the Italian Super Cup, UEFA Champions League, and the UEFA Cup as well. And in 1996, Vialli joined Chelsea and became their player manager the following season. In England, he won the FA Cup, the League Cup, UEFA Cup Winners' Cup. He also won the UEFA Super Cup. He is one of 9 footballers to have won the 3 main European club competitions and the only forward to have done so. He is also the only player in European footballing history to hold both a winners and runners-up medal in all 3 mainstream UEFA club competitions, including 2 winners' medals for the now-defunct UEFA Cup Winners' Cup. Asino Mano, he was born right there in Cremona, Italy, and he passed on the 5th of January 2023 at the age of 58 in London, England. He would have turned a year older today, so it's a posthumous birthday for Gianluca Vialli, OMRI. Now, Chelsea legend, though. Okay, as I walk out, come out, I just see this one, I just bust laugh. National Dimples Day. You like dimple, Abby? You like bunny, so they get dimple. And you say dimple self, eh? Now, defect, though, I go lie for you. Those are charming facial contours, adding allure and warmth, uniquely defining smiles and nature's delightful signature touch on faces. So yes, so for all ye oppressors who have got dimples, like me and you, it is caused by genetics that include a defect in the cheek muscle. It is estimated that only 20 to 30% of the human population has dimples on their face, and it is even more rare to have a dimple on only one cheek. So National Dimple Day is here to celebrate and show some love for these small, unique identations or indentations that add a fascinating element to the landscape of a face. I get one brother here. Once a bunny just get dimple. Hey! You go chop your money. Like P-Square sing, chop my money. I got one of my guys here that year. Maxwell. No be MGP. No be MGP. Your name now. Marcus Maxwell. Yes, my name is that Marcus Maxwell. He's from Cross River. The guy like bunny, so he get bow leg. I don't lie for you. Serious Matthias. Once bunny just get bow leg, leave him for Marcus. Now get the bunny. I go lie for you. Now make that say beauty lies in the eyes of the beholder. Let's not say BGP. Wait to me your own. We'll just leave that part. That's a story for another day. Time don't work out. I won't give that one gist about bunny. We'll just leave that part. And for all ye Lionel Messi fans and people who say that they support Abby Celeste of Argentina, today in Argentina, Independence Day, I go live for you. Oh yeah, now Emmanuel and Co. Oh yeah, Mena celebrates Argentina's Independence Day. It marks the moment the country broke free from Spanish rule. It is a day full of pride when Argentinians reflect on the courage of those who fought for their freedom. So, Arsenal celebrates Abby Celeste. Arsenal celebrates Messi. Today, now their Independence Day. Now, so, because now don't get 2 countries now. Now, get Niger passport. Now, still get Argentina passport. Based on the World Cup Mataya, so, now, so it be. Okay, I just checked time. I see 58 minutes. Don't work up past 10 o'clock. Before Mr. Flawless will start to the para. Go start to the tear shirt. I may not be so, Mr. Producer. And now, so, make a waka. I shall be back on MICA by 8:30 p.m. For Ultimate Football Experience. That will be France versus Morocco. And we are wishing our African brothers all the best. Even though they said they don't see themselves as Africans, but as a kettle. That's a kettle of fish that is different from what I'm currently discussing about. A different kettle of fish all entirely. I don't work out. I remember you just in sports. Donaldo, the big game player. I leave in the hands of any song going out here in Nigeria.

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1: Hello, great sports people all over the world. 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I present Front Page Sports on Eagle 7 Sports Radio 103.7 FM from 11 a.m. Nigeria time. 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
2: 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Today, we shall be continuing our special focus on the FIFA World Cup ongoing in Mexico, Canada, and of course, the United States of America. Quarterfinal games would begin this lovely Thursday. Indeed, Africa's sole representative or remaining or surviving representative as far as the Mondial is concerned, Atlas Alliance of Morocco will be in action against former world champions, the Blues of France. The game promises to be a very, very exciting fixture. Apparently France is a favorite regarding this fixture, considering the pedigree of their players, of course, successes recorded in the previous competitions. But many Africans are praying for the Atlas Lions of Morocco to really create an upset into this confrontation. Morocco would be going out with plenty of support. We'll be facing France with plenty of support from the continent of Africa, and indeed the lovers of African football. It is no longer news that Morocco, we are in the semi-final of the last World Cup that was held in Qatar in 2022. Many followers of the African game, many followers of Moroccan football are yearning for the Moroccans to really get past the hot opposition of France in today's confrontation. And pressure is about to be on Morocco. But many pundits have the view that football is about pressure, and that pressure will be on both sides of on the pitch this lovely evening. Morocco is aiming to really set an African record by being the first African team to really get to the semi-final for the second consecutive time. They had set an African record earlier by being on that semi-final stage. Today's cliffhanger is another opportunity for them to echo the record of a last time out. But while many stakeholders are praying for Morocco to get past the opposition of France into this encounter, and in the special interview segment, you'll be hearing from several stakeholders, including former Nigeria internationals like Gaba Lawal and of course Emmanuel Osigwe. Football, everything is possible. And as a 2D7 Sponsor Radio 103.7 FM, that the Moroccans must be serious as far as the first 10 and, of course, last 10 minutes of the game is concerned. He said from experience, he has learned and realized that the first and last 10 minutes of the game require extra concentration. apparently saying that Morocco should not be carried away the way the likes of Congo DR, Cote d'Ivoire, the Senegalese team, and even pharaohs of Egypt crashed out. No thanks to lack of concentration towards the end of the games. And Gamal Awar has also said that the Moroccan players must be serious with themselves. Gamal Awar, another former Nigerian international, is praying that Morocco gets its right in this confrontation so that Africans would celebrate, followers of African football would celebrate. And the top sports journalist, Chris Okechukwu, has said that France is definitely a favorite in this confrontation, noting that Morocco will have to work extra hard to get past the opposition of Le Bleu that will be inspired by the likes of Kylian Mbappe. And I can tell you too that a former Nigerian international, talking about Sivanos Okpala OON, has also said everything is possible in this encounter. In the special interview segment, you'll be hearing from Sivanos Okpala, who says he's wishing Morocco well and also lamenting the fact that Nigeria's Super Eagles are not there regarding the World Cup. He has exclusively told Eagle 7 Sports Radio 103.7 FM that Nigeria Football Federation and, of course, National Sports Commission must learn to believe in Nigerian coaches, saying that Nigerian coaches can do a better job than most of expatriates that both National Sports Commission and Nigerian Football Federation are romancing. And let's tell you too that other stakeholders, you hear the voices of other stakeholders, including Apostle Innocent Azuwike, who has told us from Abakaliki Ebonyi State that Spain would emerge champion as far as the Mondial is concerned. He said he has got a divine revelation that the Spanish team would conquer the world as far as this Mondial is continuing. So Morocco and, of course, France are setting the stage as far as semi-final, as far as quarter-final games are concerned. We'll also be waiting for Argentina and Switzerland, not forgetting Belgium and England. Plenty of drama, plenty to expect as far as the World Cup is concerned. And for those of you who are in Ogun State, particularly those in and around the Wasimi Ogun State, you have opportunity of watching the World Cup blockbusters, particularly the one involving France and Morocco today, by visiting the Bamboo Gardens, Eagle Cement, Eagle 7 Sports Radio Viewing World Cup Center in Wasimi. Get there and get excellent viewing opportunity. Larger screens, plenty of entertainment, drinks, and of course, lots more to make you enjoy the FIFA World Cup. 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So don't fail to be at the Eagle 7 Bamboo Gardens World Cup Arena this lovely evening, and indeed all the remaining days of the World Cup. It's a special promise. All right, so at this point in time, you can now relax and hear exclusive interviews with veterans of Nigerian football, Sivanos Okpala, Gamal Awar, and others. But let's begin with the former Nigerian top striker, Emmanuel Osigwe, who has spoken with Eagle 7 Sports Radio 103.7 FM for his base in Owerri, the Imo State capital. It's been Raymond Akpar with Mr. Flawless reporting from Lagos.
3: Chegwu is really an artist these days. He's untouchable in that right flank. Chegwu is still going, and it's in the net. It is in the net. Goal number 3. Incredible.
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2: Still Eagle 7 Sports Radio 103.7 FM this lovely Thursday morning. We're still focusing on Morocco versus France quarterfinal game at the World Cup. And the question is, can Morocco survive? Can Morocco stop France? And this is the question I'm asking veteran journalist Chris Okechukwu this morning. Chris, good day to you.
5: Yeah, good day, Raymond. How are you?
2: Okay, so the die is cast. Can the African team progress from this level, or you expect an upset?
5: Realistically, Raymond, I have watched those two teams, and I think that France will have an upper hand, you know, in the sense that they are better in all departments. They have proved from the matches they have played in the past that they can withstand any opposition, you know. Against Paraguay that came and did not want to play football. They just wanted to, you know, use rough tactics and
2: hang on until
5: after 120 minutes, and the penalties will go anyway. You know, but it didn't work. It didn't work out for them. But I think Morocco is not a bad side too. Morocco have been able to play themselves into the hearts of African football fans. Though their minister of sports came out the other day to say they were not playing for Africa. They were playing for themselves. Be that as it may, Morocco have proved that against every European opposition, they can be able to make hay. So, but I'm still giving my verdict on the fact that France has an upper hand.
2: That is true.
5: France have an upper hand, yes.
2: Is it the Kylian Mbappe factor?
5: No, generally, you know, when you look at the French national team, generally, you see that they have a set of players that are scary, you know. You remember that last season, Ousmane Dembele won the Ballon d'Or. And he also won with Paris Saint-Germain as he won the Champions League, UEFA Champions League with Paris Saint-Germain. And again, in that team, PSG team, you have also Desailly, you have Bakola, and some other players. And these are players who have proven their need metal when it comes to football at the highest level. It's not just about Kylian Mbappe. After all, the guy that came in and gave them that penalty was Do, you know. And he's one of the best players that you can think of in world football today. So when you get to their defense, you see somebody like William Saliba is there. You have also Upamecano of Bayern Munich. Yes, Upamecano of... His tongue twist in his name of Bayern Munich is also at the heart of the defense. They even have Ibrahima Konate of Liverpool on the bench. So if you look at the caliber of players they have, you find out that it will be difficult. And again,
2: Achraf Hakimi of Morocco is there waiting for Mbappe.
5: As we talk now, the player that is being tipped as the Ballon d'Or winner in waiting is Michael Olise. He has done so much, even with Bayern. He was the best player in the German league last season with Bayern.
2: Chris,
5: their front line is scary.
2: How much influence would this guy bring to their team, Hakimi, to the Moroccan team at the defense?
5: Yeah, you know, Hakimi is a versatile player. And a player who had played in so many prominent clubs in Europe. And he has also won the UEFA Champions League twice in a row with PSG. He's the reigning African Footballer of the Year.
2: Mm-hmm.
5: So you cannot underestimate such a player who has a very, very prominent influence as far as modern football is all about. But the point is that he's not, the Moroccan team is not as cogent, you know, it's not as buoyant.
2: Not as tight as the French team.
5: And as the French team, yes.
2: I see.
5: Because at the head of the defense, you also have a goalkeeper like Myron, you know, who has proved himself too. He plays with and he's been tipped to be hired by Chelsea in this coming season. So when you look at the French national team generally, you find out that they have a very, very dynamic team.
6: Okay.
5: And it will be difficult for anybody to, you know, give Morocco an edge over France.
6: In this fixture, okay. We'll hold your beer outside. But just before we let you go, Chris Okechukwu, you've learned from Egypt, you've seen Congo, you've seen Senegal conceding late goals. What should Morocco avoid? Maybe they go into the lead in today's confrontation against France.
5: Now, you know that there's a problem right now because the French players are protesting against the choice of an Argentine referee for the match against Morocco. Because if you look at what happened between Egypt and Argentina, there was, you know, a lot of controversies regarding officiating.
6: Yeah, decisions.
5: Decisions that, you know, when a team is playing and are having at the back of their mind that the officials, the referees, the VAR, you know, team are going to upend them, you know, that they are not straightforward or they are not upright in their judgment. You know, it has a way of affecting their psyche, you know. So I believe strongly that if the refereeing will be excellent, if it will be neutral, I don't think what happened to Egypt or what happened to Congo DR. Because if you look at the match between Congo DR and and Egypt.
6: Yeah.
5: Won the Egypt Argentina yesterday. He discovered that the referee was biased.
6: Okay.
5: You know, I'm staunchly saying it.
6: Okay.
5: I sat down to review those two matches, and I discovered there were so many calls that were against the African teams.
6: Okay. So that
5: if you're an African team, you are playing against the likes of Argentina, France, Spain, you have to have at the back of your mind that the referees and the VAR officials could be funny.
6: Yes,
5: so you have to guide against that. You have to guide against that.
6: All right.
5: Yes. You have to be sure that if you are leading, you lead well. If you are defending, you defend well.
6: Good
5: there will be no errors and there will be no kind of shortfalls.
6: All right. Thank you very much, Chris Okechukwu. That was top sports journalist Chris Okechukwu giving us a special preview of France versus Morocco quarterfinal game after the World Cup this evening. It's been Raymond Akbar with Mr. Flawless reporting for Eagle 7 Sports Radio 103.7 FM.
3: Chagwe is really an artist these days. He's untouchable in that right flank. Chagwe is still going, and it's in the net. It is in the net. Goal number 3. Incredible.
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2: 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We are champions fly. Most stakeholders are reflecting on the results of matches played so far as far as the World Cup is concerned. A one-time Nigerian international, indeed utility player Garba Lawal, also known as Chindu, has told Eagle 7 Sports Radio 103.7 FM, is a feeling as Brazil got eliminated from the Mundial. 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
8: You know,
6: are you not surprised that Brazil is out? No thanks to Norway.
8: No, I'm not surprised. It's football. Anything can happen.
6: Wow.
8: Hello.
6: It's
8: football, no?
6: Wow. Brazil, do you say they are lucky or Norway was just on top of their game?
8: Well, I believe they tried their best. Brazil, they tried their best. And don't forget, they lost penalty. When they score that penalty, it's going to be a changing moment, you know. So, but they could not. And they, and the chance of this young Brazilian striker, what's his name? I forgot the name.
6: This guy from, Junior?
8: No, it's not Junior. No. This young player that changed Kuna, what's his name? Playing in France now, Real Madrid player. I forgot the striker number 19. What is this boy named that is from Real Madrid? Small boy like that.
6: Okay, would I change the picture? Is that what I say?
8: Yeah, one on one with the goalkeeper. I didn't mean he scored that goal, so it's a changing moment. You know, so Brazil had a lot of chances, but they could not convert it. So that's football for you now. Alan was quiet, and he knows the moment. He knows where he was. He knows the space. He's looking for the space. So he has the patience, and he scored two goals. Then game over.
6: Haaland is improving. I mean, doing well in club, doing well even in the World Cup.
8: That's right.
6: I think that says a lot.

0: That takes a lot of discipline, Gaba.
1: Yeah, I think he tried their best, but go through the quarterfinals. But that's for you. They go back and see what they can do again, you know.
0: Is Norway among your favorites now? You want to rate Norway high now?
1: Well, it's football. You can when it comes to this stage in the game of football, any club can go through, any country can go through. You know, it's quarterfinals, it's everybody games. You know, you can't take away from that. When you qualify to the second round, it seems the team is good, and the team is improving game by game. But you never can tell. Football is all about the opportunity you have. When you take it, then every game comes with different philosophy and methodology. That's where I saw it.
0: Yeah. What
1: You
0: about
1: know,
0: the English team, England? I mean, you want to appreciate them too?
1: England, Mexico also. England also is a it was a hard-fought game. You know. Against the Mexican, but they go through. You know, it's you now in the quarterfinals is going to be a different ball game also. You know,
0: God we have Morocco there. At least our African team is there.
1: one African team is there. Morocco, we'll see what you will play today. You know, but Morocco is there already. So, well, for the other North Africans to see how whether they can go through or not.
0: So, would you want to say, I mean, it has been a good World Cup for Africa or disappointing?
1: Football is all about winning now. When you don't win, it's not about disappointment. That's how it goes. One team was a match, you know. And this World Cup, World Championship is a different ball game. Every top player wants to be in the World Championship, you know. So that's why you see players crying when they are not selected, because this is a game that happens every 4 years, you know. So that's why you see players are crying. And but I think every team has tried their best. Can't take that away from them.
0: I hope Nigerian players will not cry next time. I hope we are preparing them for the next World
1: Well,
0: Cup.
1: I hope the Nigerian players are watching anyway, because I feel sorry for them, because they should be there to be playing, and not normally, but they're watching. You know, it's and this tournament that happened after every 4 years, you
0: No
1: know.
0: what.
1: So
0: No World Cup for many of them with the way it is going.
1: yes, no welcome for many of them. That's the word. But I hope they learn from there anyway.
0: Any advice? Final advice today, Dabalawa? Are you a legend?
1: The only advice I would give them is World Cup is World Cup. It's the biggest tournament happening in the whole world. I'm lucky I'm there twice. So it's not everyone that can make the World Championship. So that's just the advice. They should remain focused, have the resilience and focus, determination, the character. But that character, we're missing that character and attitude. When you have, and you then you can bring drive in you. The drive is very important for you to excel. But at the end of the day, I feel sorry for the Osimhen and Co. Because when the next World Cup, they'll be 31, 32, 33, many of them. So it's going to be very, very, very, very difficult and very
0: Not
1: dicey.
0: good enough, not good enough.
1: Really, it's very, very tough. Very, very tough for some of the players to be there at the next World Cup. Because a lot of young players are coming up, 18, 19, 20, 21, 22. You know, and the Olympics also is also coming. So a lot of those young players, if they succeed in the Olympics, then it's going to be a changing moment also for some of the young players.
0: Yes. All right,
1: Yeah.
0: thank you very much, Dabalawa.

0: Yeah, which is, yeah, it's a stepping stone for them. They haven't won the World Cup. And when you look their opponent, they won the World Cup. Is it two times, I think, eh? Yeah. Won it. So, who is under pressure? It's them. So, I'm seeing Morocco winning that game.
1: It'll be interesting if it happens that way.
0: Yeah.
1: Kylian Mbappe.
0: I'm seeing Morocco.
1: Kylian Mbappe, Ousmane Dembele. French players.
0: Raymond, when you look at the quality of French players and look at the quality of the Moroccan players, it's like similar things. Check it now. The different positions, you see, is almost similar. But I'm seeing Morocco ahead of it. Apart from Mbappe, who else again? We have a lot of them who have Dembele. But we have deadly players in Morocco that are ready to make names. Yeah. So it's going to be a tough game. It's going to be a very, very tough game, man.
1: Morocco know now that the Africa is behind them.
0: He said,
1: I said Morocco knows now that the Africa is behind them.
0: Yes. Let me get something right for you now. Do you know this match between France and Morocco? It's like a derby. Do you know that?
1: Sure.
0: There's a lot of Moroccans in France.
1: I know.
0: So it's a derby game. So it's gonna be tough.
1: Yeah, that was good enough. But I'm on at World Cup, particularly on at Morocco's best of France in tomorrow's Chris Hanger after the Mondial. Is this the mother power? Mr. Flawless reporting by Eagle 7 Sports Radio 103.7 FM.
2: Chagwe is really an artist these days. He's untouchable in that right flank. Chagwe is still going, and it's in the net. It is in the net. Goal number 3. Incredible.
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1: 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Fly, you're on to the special interview segment of Front Page at Sports. This is a lovely Thursday, the 8th day of July 2026. And, of course, you may have heard that both France and Morocco will clash tonight in the fourth quarterfinal game of the FIFA World Cup. Now, let's hear from an ex-Nigerian international, a former star of Rangers International, indeed a Nigerian football legend, Emmanuel Osigwe, who is now a coach. Good morning to you, Coach Osigwe.
6: Good morning, Raymond. Good morning, Nigeria.
1: Yeah, expectations should be high. I expect Morocco versus France tonight. What is your thought? What is your expectation?
6: Yeah, the situation in the World Cup 2026 is full of surprises. And that is to tell you that the football is developing on the whole world. Now that Morocco will be supporting them, giving them the accolades to move on, and now they are going to meet France
1: this evening.
6: This evening.
1: Yeah.
6: So it's going to be a very tough match.
1: Can Morocco survive?
6: Either way.
1: Can Morocco survive? Morocco should be under pressure. What do you think?
6: Should be under pressure. France will be under pressure. The two teams under pressure. So what they try to do is the team that will not make much mistake, because any team that makes much mistake, the other team will capitalize on it, and when the game result goes to the other side, there's nothing the other side can do. So it's going to be a tough game tonight between Morocco. France. I wish Morocco the best of luck.

0: the African teams have not been lucky, especially towards the end of every match. Do you have any warning for Morocco? Any warning to them?
1: The warning for Morocco is to be very careful. I just give them, Morocco should be very careful. The first 10 minutes, they should be careful. The last 10 minutes, they should be very, very careful.
0: Okay. At least learning from experience how Egypt fell, how Congo fell, how Senegal fell.
1: Yeah.
0: Maybe it's an African problem, Coach Osigwe, or what do you think has been the problem? Let's go.
1: Excuse me. It's not an African problem. Because some of the coaches that coached me when I was playing, and some of my international coaching courses I traveled out and did, we always remember to tell our players, be careful of the first 10 minutes and be careful of the 10 minutes. And you see, the last 10 minutes always bring our Africa. They are always very careless about the last 10 minutes. And that is the time the damage is done and there's no repair again. So advise Morocco, both the players and officials, to be careful for the last 10 minutes. If they are needed,
0: they should concentrate.
1: Yes.
0: I know you are not happy. I know you are not too happy. Egypt lost to Argentina. They led 2-0, and Argentina went on to win 3-2.
1: Yes, I watched their match live. I watched the match. You see, happy because it is not them. They started this correction from a Converge, take correction from Ivory Coast, Senegal, all those that play the countries that lost the last 10 minutes, which is very bad. So we should always be careful and learn from other people. That is the thing.
0: Okay. Well, thank you very much, Coach Emmanuel Osigwe.
1: Thank you very much.
0: That was a hot shot. Former top striker of Rangers International, of course, and Nigeria's Super Eagles. Now, Coach Emmanuel Osigwe, speaking with us from his base in Owerri, the most recent capital on Eagle 7 Sports Radio 103.7 FM, this a lovely Thursday morning. It has been Raymond Akpar with Mr. Flawless, reporting for Eagle 7 Sports Radio 103.7 FM.
2: Chegwu is really an artist these days. He's untouchable in that red flag. Chegwu is still going, and it's in the net. It is in the net. Goal number 3. Incredible.
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0: 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We are champions. Fly. It's no longer news that one of Africa's flag bearers after the ongoing FIFA World Cup, talking about the Atlas Lions of Morocco, did the continent proud on Saturday after trashing co-host Canada 3-0. Let's find out. Let's get the view of ex-Nigeria international now author Hilary Adiki. Good morning, Hilary.
6: Good morning, Raymond. Are you excited this morning?
0: Yeah, of course. Interesting. Good news from the World Cup. How about you?
6: Oh, yes. Oh, I feel so excited. Morocco is doing Africa proud with their brand of football. It's very, very beautiful.
0: Did you expect a 3-0 win against the co-host? They sacked the co-host Canada.
6: That's something that was really surprising. I was thinking, you know, maybe scale through by like 2-1. But I always like felt Morocco was going to win the game. But I thought it would be a very cagey one. But a 3-0 scoreline, that's you know, wonderful. And it's also astonishing.
0: Apparently showing that their semi-final outing at Qatar 2022 was not fluke, eh?
6: Yes, that is what it means. It means it wasn't a fluke at all. You could see continuity in their progression in their football. And this is not just the national team, like the men's national team alone. It's like the whole, you know, national teams and even their club sides.
0: The football structure.
6: That's what we're talking about.
0: A real revolution. Revolution is on.
6: Yes, yes, a positive one for that matter. Very positive one. You know, and they're carrying it to the letter, which is beautiful. Unlike Nigeria, that will start a project and it gets abandoned halfway. So somebody, a new administrator, comes in and you say you want to change something good you met on ground, because you know that later on people will want to credit whoever started it with the success of it. So it's like you want to kill that man's name so that your own name will be the one that people will talk about. So you come up with something new, and that something new you're coming up with might not be good. You see, this is the problem we have in this country.
0: Are you sure Nigeria can learn something from Morocco?
6: Do we ever learn? Because the major problem is not learning. The major problem is implementing. We will just like send people now, say, okay, go and check how come the Moroccans are doing this well, so that we can copy from them. But when you come back, will they implement it? One of the biggest reasons why we find it difficult to implement good things we see outside the country is corruption. And that's something that is everywhere, in every single facet of our governance, everywhere. And that's so bad.
0: Well, that's unfortunate. And now, Morocco, apparently they made a clear statement. CAF, people say that CAF made it possible for them to be conferred African champions, even though we knew that Senegal won the title last time. What does this success of Morocco bring by way of analyzing the situation of football vis-a-vis the champion in Africa?
6: Well, actually, I'm not one of those in support of the fact that CAF made a decision to give the AFCON to Morocco. No, that AFCON belongs to Senegal. Senegal won the match on the field, because when we go back into history, we will find out that Morocco has done such things in the past and they got away with it. But they walked out of a match like that. So what's all this thing about giving them? That's one aspect that I don't like about what CAF decided. That was very, very wrong. And I'm very, very sure that whoever took that decision, which I heard is a Nigerian, and as far as I've had that name, Nigerian, you know, attached to the person that gave that verdict, I know that his bank account has swollen. Yes, you cannot just take away bribery and corruption away from Nigeria.
0: You are not surprised, is that what I'm saying?
6: I'm not surprised at all. Well, looking at the way the Moroccans, they have really, you know, come of age.
0: Yeah.
6: They can rub shoulders with the best in the world right now.
0: I think they fear nobody now.
6: They fear no one. They believe that they, in fact, they even look at you as, you know, you are the one that's supposed to, you know, put your game up to their own standard. That's the way they play. The confidence they have in themselves is wonderful. My goodness. And they play with so much ease, as if, you know, I don't know how to describe them.
0: Can you describe why the other teams crashed out like a pack of cars? We saw Congo Democratic Republic, we saw Senegal, we saw Cote d'Ivoire, we saw Cape Verde, Logalan fight against Argentina, and of course Ghana Black Stars losing to Colombia. Why was the round of 32 so hot for African teams?
6: If I say this, I will be sounding like a racist, but I will say it. You see, over the years, I have come to realize through analysis and through history that it's so difficult for a black-skinned man to maintain fame and wealth.
0: That is consistency?
6: That is what I'm saying. So you see, the progression of the black African countries, it got into their head as if, oh, we have arrived, we qualify to the next. The only people that really made me proud are those from Cabo Verde. Yes, you could see how they played. I mean, the Senegalese, you were 2 goals up.
0: They forgot themselves.
6: More than
0: 85
6: gone in the match, thank you. And you ended up losing that game.
0: 3-2.
6: That will show you the deficiency in their mentality. Because a game is not over until it's over.
0: Was that a coaching problem or the player's problem?
6: That is what I'm going to want to, you know, agree with. But I don't know if also the coach gave an instruction that the players did not carry out. So I don't really want to make a decision about that, if it was a coaching problem or if it was lack of the players carrying out the coach's instruction. But I mean, it's just so annoying, the way they crashed out, the way Ghana crashed out, the way Congo Democratic Republic crashed out. It was so annoying. The Ivory Coast, it's like they had everything with them. The Ivorians, do you know what annoyed me about the Ivorians? The Ivorians started that game they lost. Showboating.
0: Yeah.
6: They were just, yes, they were playing some kind of football, playing to the gallery. I was like, do these guys know that there's something at stake?
0: Even Congo, when they got their goal against England, we saw a lot of showboating from Pesa, the goal scorer, and even the right winger. I don't know.
6: That's why I told you, I said, it's like, we black-skinned, you know, people, we find it so difficult to be able to maintain in a consistent manner fame and fortune.
0: Which is discipline.
6: It's a pity.
0: Anyway, let's hope. I know you always say we're always hoping. Let's hope one day we shall overcome.
6: Yes, my brother, I keep hoping. That's the Nigerian slogan of our government.
0: Let's
6: right
0: hope
6: now.
0: For him. This is former Nigerian international author, you know, telling us his mind about the World Cup. And of course, applauding Morocco and hoping that the rest of Africa would know how to manage success as far as football is concerned. From Lagos, it has been Raymond Akpawere, Mr. Flawless, reporting for Eagle 7 Sports Radio, 103.7 FM.
2: 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Chegwu is still going, and it's in the net. It is in the net. Goal number 3. Incredible.
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0: All right, Eagle 7 Sports Radio, 103.7 FM. It's still a special interview segment this beautiful day. We have on the line a top stakeholder. Indeed, the former Secretary General of the Defense that brought International Football Club of Inewi, Barista Ike Igbokwe. Good morning, Barista Ike.
7: Yeah, good morning, Supare. Good morning, Nigerians.
0: Yeah, I'm sure you're looking forward to Morocco versus France at the World Cup.
7: Yeah, no, we have already said it earlier on this interview with you that the surprise team of this World Cup is African country Morocco. And that if care is not taken, Morocco can become the world champions for the first time in Africa.
0: That would be serious. That would be interesting.
7: Yes. And of course, that will normally teach us, especially in Nigeria, the 30 giant of Africa, that when you organize yourself, put the people that are supposed to be in your football administration in their position, that the sky is their limit.
0: What is going for Morocco that Nigeria does not have? What could be the strong point of Morocco?
7: Yes, the strong point of Morocco is that Morocco, first of all, put in the real football stakeholders of their country's football, the club owners, the coaches, the referees and the players, inside the administration. Then, because those stakeholders are the people that are investing their billions inside the business, putting the monies they are getting from CAF as CAF grants, FIFA grants, use it to develop their facilities and infrastructure, stabilize the administration, started developing their grassroots football.
0: Does Nigeria get such grants? Does Nigeria get such grants from CAF and FIFA? You think Nigeria gets them?
7: That is the basis of those corruption allegations I've been saying that have been flying around up and down in Nigeria, that the federal government of Nigeria is looking the other way. Nigeria gets it. In fact, up to now, the calculation we have of FIFA grants that came into this country is over $30 million. Not one stadium to show for it. Nothing. That Morocco used their own to build 16 stadium that FIFA approved. That Nigeria is only Goswell Akpabio, built by one state governor. Goswell Akpabio, national president, he is just as governor of Akwa Ibom State. In Nigeria, no accounts. Nothing to show for all those money.
0: So what causes it? What causes the inability of government to come in and prove this kind of shortcomings?
7: Yes, the cause why our federal government is being lethargic on prosecuting
0: people
7: that are holding our football funds is because the people that are representing the federal government inside the football, all those chairman of NSC, National Sports Commission, all those ministers of sports, are the same people they are sharing the money with. For instance, let me give you an instance that is happening right now. Shehu Diko, the current chairman of the National Sports Commission, was a first vice president of the NFF board under Philippe Amadou regime for 8 years. So any corruption petition that is going, Shehu Diko is affected. So they're not telling the president what is happening. Because they know if they investigate them, this your current chairman of the National Sports Commission, Shehu Diko, is implicated. That's the problem with Nigeria. They are not telling the president the truth because they don't have the money. Let me put it this way, so that Nigerians will understand what I'm saying.
0: But don't you think the NFF officials are so bad now that Nigeria has missed 2 World Cups consecutively?
7: That's what I'm saying. Super Ray.
0: Are you sure they're lamenting it as you and I are feeling Nigeria's absence?
7: No, they are not. Because if they are, somebody like Guso, that was chairman of FA chairman under the Phoenix board, a member of the emergency committee of the NFF, but one of the cabal, is the person they missed the World Cup 2022 in Qatar. Now they miss this one. I do it for second time. So don't that show you already that they are not lamenting? They don't care. These are just football contractors, political businessmen. They don't have any work to do. And they think the only work they can do is to enter Nigeria football using one state governor. No, they don't care. Because if they care, Guso and his people would have resigned honorably with apology explanation. They can see the man is waiting for to go and coronate himself again on another 4 years. So they are not.
0: All right. Let's wish Morocco well as far as the future against France is concerned. And I hope the lessons are being learned by Nigeria.
7: Yes. You know that Morocco. Nigerians are saying that one of the Moroccan people said that they don't care about African support, that they care about Moroccan support. I told them, Nigeria, how will Europe stop being a shameless country? Are you supporting Morocco? Is there also by good, yeah? So the Moroccans want to be on their own, do what they want to do, because they organize themselves. And I tell you again, let us watch out for Morocco. Well-organized country. Did you see the CAF Nations Cup that they have organized recently, in recent years? If you look at the facilities, it will take Nigeria 20 years to get to that level. So we are wishing Morocco all the best. They are representing our African continent, and they are doing that superbly well. Congratulations, Morocco.
0: All right. Thank you. Thank you very much. Thank you very much, Dr. I.
7: Thank you very much, Super Ray. Thank you very much, Nigerians. We will continue to talk from our sliding tackles angle here, that if we continue to allow these state FA people that are mismanaging our football to continue to hold this way, that nothing for Nigerian football, even the World Cup 2030, is a mirage.
0: Not guaranteed. All right. I agree with you absolutely. Thank you so much, Mr. Aiki Bokwe.
7: Oh, thank you very much, Super Ray. My pleasure.
0: That has been Mr. Aiki Bokwe telling us his feeling about Morocco versus France, and of course the area Nigeria is getting it wrong as far as football development is concerned. For Lagos, it has been Raymond Akpawere, Mr. Flawless, reporting for Eagle 7 Sports Radio 103.7 FM.
2: 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He's untouchable in that right flank. Chegwin is still going, and it's in the net. It is in the net. Goal number three. Incredible.
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0: 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Master Goodas are still talking about the World Cup. Former Nigerian international, former coach of the Super Eagles, Sylvanus Opala O.M., believes that Nigeria could have made a bigger impact at the World Cup if we're guided by good coaches to ensure that they qualified for the World Cup. Sylvanus Opala has also told Eagle 7 Sports Radio 103.7 FM that he expects Nigerian Football Federation, National Sports Commission, to take Nigerian coaches as serious ahead of the next qualifiers for the 2030 World Cup. Let's hear more from Sylvanus Opala, who aired as he spoke with Eagle 7 Sports Radio this morning.
8: The Egyptians was coached by an Egyptian. Haven't done all well. Okay, look at Portugal. Coached by a foreign coach. What did they do? What did Martinez do? The man that took them to one last World Cup or to quarter final or so. Quarter final, what is his name? Santos, the Portuguese. They asked him to go. And what he won the Nations Cup for them, European Nations Cup for Portugal, took them to World Cup semi-final, I mean quarter final. You know? And they looked at Martinez, how in America is now. He couldn't last World Cup, nothing. This one, nothing. European Nations Cup, they won sometimes. They took him. So what are we talking about? I'm not saying foreign coaches are not good. But if you want to get it right, in Nigeria, it's Nigerian coaches, that, and we're here. Until then. Until then.
0: Coach, only they are saying you guys are not many. Let me not say there's none here. The pressure many people have is that Nigerian coaches are not as many as should be able to give us the kind of results. Maybe we'll discuss that another time. You want to react to it now?
8: Why not? Who said Nigerian coaches cannot give
0: results? They're not enough. Maybe without just one or two that are sound. I know you consider that as unfair, but that's the impression of many people.
8: Well, if you want me to talk, okay, which Europeans have done better than the Nigerian coaches? I want to find. I'm asking now. Let them tell me who the Europeans who have coached Nigeria that have done better than Nigerian coaches.
0: Johannes Bonfrey, Clement Westerhoff.
8: Well, what did the for Bonfrey do? Bonfrey won under 23.
0: Gold medal.
8: Under age Olympics.
0: So yeah, gold at the Olympics, coach.
8: Yeah, no. Gold at Olympics. That is under age Olympics, not senior Olympics. I played the last place in the senior Olympics in 1988. I was the captain of Nigerian national team when Olympics was a senior national team.
0: I remember.
8: So what we won was under age Olympics. That's under 23, under age. Remember, Siasia got silver. Is he not a Nigerian coach?
0: Of course.
8: In the same Olympics, Siasia got silver. With less talented players than what Bonfrey Do got. We have Okocha, we have Sondolise, we have Amunike, we have Amokachi, we have Ukechukwu, name them. These are top senior Nigerian national team players. Remember? These are top Nigerian in 1984. These are top Nigerian senior players. So if you name them, you find out that Son Sincere did better. By using under-age players, normally, you know, who are not good names, to clock in Brazil and got bronze. And what of Keshi? I worked with Keshi now. Westerhoff was the one who took us to the second round of the competition. Keshi took us to the second round. We won Nations Cup with Keshi. So this man now, they came. Guavo was there. They said the Guavo was not good enough to take us to the world. The man came and fell. Okay, let me give you instances. Let me give you some short memories. Guavo in 2006 or so, took Nigerian team to the Nations Cup, and he got silver. He came third. He got bronze. He came third, top place. He was not given contract when he came back. Keshi won the Nations Cup in 2013. In 2014, went to the World Cup. Played the second round, qualified to the second round of the World Cup. Only was gate out by France narrowly by 2-1. France did not overwhelm us. Keshi came back, he was not given contract. Raw came in here, took us to the Nations Cup, came third, he was given contract. He went to the World Cup, he couldn't qualify to the next round, he was given contract. He stayed here for 8 years. The only thing he gave us was a bronze medal. For 8 years.
9: No,
8: he stayed here 1 year. Hold on, I'm coming.
9: Because the time we're considering, the record of Finidi George and the fact that we did not make it to the World Cup and all of that, I think that's what is baffling some people.
8: When you compare Finidi George now, you compare how many people now? You compare Finidi George, you compare the Rock, who was here for 8 years. Finidi George was there for how long? Is it up to 2 months? Check it now. Do the statistics, do the mathematics. Okay. Iguapo was qualified for the nation. Hold on. Iguapo qualified for the Nations Cup. Iguapo qualified for the Nations Cup. He was removed and brought this man to qualify for the World Cup. He couldn't qualify for the World Cup. He went to the same Nations Cup. He came with bronze. And he was given contract.
9: So are you saying that the present coach should not have been given a contract? Who is the Nigerian coach that can be better on a final note, coach?
8: I'm not saying he's not good, though. I'm judging from what you said that Nigerian coaches are not good.
9: Just to shorten it. Because the NFL has given a new contract. They've given a new contract to the present coach. So is it a wrong decision by the NFL?
8: I will answer that your question. Even the late Onibinde, in 1984, he went and got silver in the Nations Cup. He came second. He was not given contract. So I am judging from those foreigners who came and they couldn't perform and they were given contracts. I'm talking about Nigerians who performed better than them, but they were not given contracts.
9: All right, let's wrap it up, coach, because the time is very key on the program, very, very important. You know, I was just expecting that maybe you tell us who can be better than this coach that will make the message clear to the Nigerian Football Federation, National Sports Commission.
8: I've said it. And I continue to repeat it. I've been saying it before. I said it 8 years ago. I said it before now. I said it wasn't 4 years ago, then another 4 years ago. It's Nigerian coaches that will take Nigerian football, the Super Eagles, to the level that Nigeria wants this to be in the world map of football.
9: Okay.
8: Everything, if we don't do that, we will be where we are. In the next 4 years, or the next 2 years, we'll be where we are. In the next 4 years, we'll be worse where we are.
9: Okay. All right. Strongly noted. Your view strongly noted. Coach Ivana Ogbala, OOS. Thank you very much for speaking with us on Eagle 7 Sports Radio, 103.7 FM. 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
2: Shagwe is really an artist these days. 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Check, we keep going. And it's in the net. 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

carried my four feathers from Africa to America. They took along the music, and some became jazz, and some became reggae, and some became calypso. The body can be a slave, but not the spirit. So wherever there's soul in the music, wherever the music moves, the spirit, wherever the music is hip behind it,

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0: Chagwe is really an artist this day. He's untouchable in that right flank. Chagwe is still going, and it's in the net. It is in the net. Goal number three. Incredible.
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I wonder what it must have felt like to be called Olufemi in 2004. 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It's 14 minutes past 1 p.m. this beautiful Thursday afternoon, the 9th of July, 2026. And you know what time it is? It's about time for me to take Let's you all the way back. Make some noise, family. I'm so excited. I think I've already mentioned that Thursday is my favorite day because I get to listen to songs from back in the days, you know, when songs were still singing. We get to enjoy songs like that, and I'm always so excited. My name is Precious Ishiyama Okofo, and well, I'm the Princess. Thank you so much for tuning in today. The week is almost wrapping up, and yes, we need to enjoy beautiful Afrobeat songs from back in the days to wrap up the week. If not, the week is not going to be complete. I beg. I can't use Marvel to finish my week. I need some soft Orukati Donono, you know? Why did that song pop into my head? It's not like I want to get married anytime soon, so why did that song come to my head? Let me look for another song. Amoy, don't make me fall in love. Let me look for a neutral song now. Yeah, busy body. Finally. You know, you do me. Oh, speaking of Speed Square family, it's also Marvelous Man Thursday. This beautiful Thursday afternoon, we are celebrating men all over the world, but especially African men. Big shout out to you guys. Make some noise, family.

true, Seth. I'm always looking for songs about women, African songs, Afrobeat songs about women. Let me see Afrobeat songs about men. Let's see. I would really like to know. I can't say it off of my head, but let me see. Let me say. Let me say. It's not. It's not what I'm expecting, huh? Wow. Crazy. Okay, Benny Boys by Shadi Poppy. Who's your guy? Many Men by Few. City Boys by Burna. Let me look for old ones. Yes. Oh, crazy you. Okay, gentleman, Fela Kuti. Fear not for man. Like, it's only Fela that wants to be singing for man. To be a man, white black men suffer. Miss Electra, that's a funny song to pick for a man. I don't think men typically sing about other men. I don't think so. Wow. It just dawned on me. It always stayed in the recesses of my mind, but today I'm just realizing that men don't exactly sing about themselves. Yeah, they sing about money. That's probably synonymous to singing about themselves, you know? Oh my god. Men think about money, they think about a lot of stuff, but like, I mean, maybe when Nice was singing Gongwa, so I was thinking about success yesterday. And when Wizkid sang Ojo Elegwa, maybe he was singing about men. When Davido sang Emada Miduro, or when P Square sang Ino Easy, they're all probably singing about men, because at this point, that's probably what I'm going to look for and play today. Songs about men. I really can't find any songs. But there are lots of songs women sing about women. Sometimes they even outrightly call it woman. And even men sing about women. Why do men not sing about themselves? Okay, let me see if women sing about women. Let's see. Wow. Crazy. Oh, okay. Women sing about men. Wow. But hey, Chineke. Crazy, guys. Like, but there's brotherhood. So what is the point of brotherhood if men don't sing about themselves? Wow. I mean, I shall sing about men, be my man. My man, Yemi Alade. There's so many songs women sang about women. I mean, women sang about men. But now, men singing songs about men. The only notable figure I'm seeing here is Fela Kuti. Crazy, guys. So you guys don't sing about yourselves. That's crazy. You're like really, really crazy. And look at me trying to celebrate men with songs men sang about themselves, and I can't find any. Now, you need to up your brotherhood game more. You need to sing more songs about yourself, Savig. Anyways, it's Marvelous Men Day on the sidelines on Eagle 7 Sports Radio 103.7 FM. And it is also Time Capsule Thursday. Throwback Thursday, where we take you all the way back in time to relive good memories, old memories, when life was so simple and uncomplicated. Yeah, we take today to celebrate and relive those memories. And also, we enjoy beautiful Afrobeat songs from back in the days.

So, of course, there's a lot to talk about today. I have something I've been thinking about that I really need us to talk about, but I'm not going to spill the beans just yet. We're going to enjoy beautiful Afrobeat songs from ages ago. And you can also call in today to request for any song of your choice, but hey, it has to be from back in the days, okay? We have a deal? Fantastic. And because today is Marvelous Monday, you can also call in to, you know, give a shout out to any amazing man in your life.

one notable song I have about men in the era I'm playing from, it's not something that extols the values of men. So it's funny, I have a Juice Abdulkareem's Mr. Lecturer, but that doesn't make any sense, guys. It doesn't make any sense. Oh my God, this is so ridiculous, I must say. Okay, let me see if I can get another song about men from back in the days. Ha, this is going to be tough today, oh.

0: hope you lose no song about men. 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What's not exactly a song about men? Why Me by the Bangs. Danford Driver. Okay, maybe we have songs that kind of imply, but not directly. So I'm just going to play Why Me. My dear, it's not easy. Okay, guys, let's get back to the music because it's Marvelous Men Thursday. We're going to play Why Me by the Band. I'm the Band. 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Let's get to the music, family.
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And well, I'm the Princess. Yeah, give me my flowers. And what day is it? It's Time Capsule Thursday, where we take you all the way back in time. I'm really excited, like I already said. But before anything else, let's have a quick rundown of the songs we've already had on the playlist. Of course, we just listened to Peace Quest, Busy Buddy. And then we listened to Mad Melon and Mountain Black with Danford Driver. Before that, we listened to Okomage. Then we listened to Mr. Lecturer by Idris Abdul-Karim. We listened to Raise the Roof, Why Me by D'Banj, and Olufumi by Style Plus. Vicky and I always say this stuff, that anytime it's Time Capsule Thursday, all of those songs, for some reason, they're usually longer than normal. You know, 5 minutes, 4 minutes, and our songs of nowadays, they're 2 minutes, 3 minutes. But of course, it's a welcome change. You listen to the same kind of songs from Monday to Friday. And then somewhere during the week, sometime during the week, we get the opportunity to go back in time. It's a breath of fresh air. It's like you've been eating apple, and one day you just visit somebody, and then they give you this almond, this fruit. They give you fruit to eat. I can imagine the relief when you find that Agbalumo somewhere to eat. It's always very nice eating native fruits. To be fair, Sha, native fruits are not the way they used to be. I don't remember seeing native fruits anywhere. When I was young, I used to have a lot. Now it's only Ube, aside Ube, Agbalumo. Is there anyone else? Me, I'm unaware. These days, the only ones I see, Ube and Agbalumo. Wait, so is walnut native? Kind of looks native. But really, though, it's sad. It's very, very, very, very sad. Well, I didn't even eat Ube self. I don't like it, to be fair. Why am I eating that kind of pear when there's avocado, please? So yeah, I don't like Ube. I find it very annoying. But sincerely, I can't remember the last time I saw all these our African fruits, really weird ones. I can't remember. It's crazy, man. I'm just seeing pictures of some, and honestly, I've never seen these fruits before. But like I said, there was one fruit I had when I was young. It's called Agbani. We met the tree there. Oh, it's not us that planted it. Since I left that house when I was like 7, I never found that fruit anywhere else. And I've been desperately looking for that fruit, Agbani. That fruit, anytime we're done eating it, we'll drink gari, lots of gari, because you will not need sugar. It's hard to believe me when I tell people now, but it really did happen. After eating that fruit, you don't need sugar. You can drink as much gari as you need. And if you, I'll call it antidote, is also in the fruit. If you're tired of it, you just break the inner part of the fruit. That one is extremely bitter. It's like contrast. I wonder how God did it, put bitter and sweet in the same fruit. And then when you break it, it's literally going to cleanse your mouth, because it's very, very, very bitter. I remember then I'll be eating eba, and after eating agbani, I don't want to use soup, because the soup will be tasting somewhere in my mouth. It's already sweet, so I don't need it to be delicious. Why is that being? Exactly. But then, really, these days, Zuli Agbalumo I used to see. And then, Ofio, tiger nuts, I don't think is it peculiar to Nigeria? Let me see. Is tiger nut peculiar to Nigeria? Let's see. Okay, yeah, it's not peculiar to Nigeria, but Nigeria is one of the world's leading producer of the crop. Oh, I love this. Hey, this Sophia,
I love it so much. Guys, let me tell you a story about this Ofio. I don't know if I've said it before. So one day after choir practice, I was still very small, and so I told my friend, let's go and buy something. And then she said, do you have money? Let's go and buy Tiger Nut drink. I was like, eh? Tiger Nut drink? She said, eh. It used to be in bottle like Kunu and Zobo. Let's go and buy it. I was like, wow, man, I don't have 100 naira. What we do now? Very sad. And so the next week, somehow I just kept my snacks money. I kept keeping it. And the next Saturday, I was like, if you're here, let's go and buy Tiger Nut. You can want to drink. I've never seen it before. Hey, we have not seen Tiger Nut. Then she decided to describe the Tiger Nut itself. And it turns out, Tiger Nut is Ofio. I was so pissed. Why are you not talking? Why didn't you just say Ofio drink? And you made me save my money. Unfortunately, the woman did not even have the Tiger Nut drinks that day. Well, that's true. And since that day, I never even attempted to buy Tiger Nut drink. I don't know. It feels like some things are peculiar to some places. Now, in this area where I live, I haven't seen Kunu. I've seen Zobo, but I've not seen Kunu in the longest time. I've not seen Kunu in forever. It's been a very, very, very, very, very long time. Maybe 2 years ago. Oof, that's sad. That's very, very, very sad. Anyway, it's about time for me to open the phone lines. Let's talk family. We're going back in time and talking about lots of things that have literally gone into extinction. Last week we talked about a lot of our local drums, bata, and the rest of them. I mean, bata is still, I think they still use bata, they still use gongon, but like a lot of drums, nobody uses them anymore, and it's quite sad. I wonder what will happen in 60 years if people will still be playing gongon, because who will remain? Everybody will be playing keyboard and drum. Anyways, the number to call me is 0700-2255-1037. It's also Marvelous Man Thursday, so you can call in to celebrate that amazing man in your life. Your master teacher. That would be very funny. If somebody should call in to say, I want to celebrate my master teacher, I'll be very flabbergasted. My master teachers. Okay, I had one nice master teacher. Once. The other ones, very wicked, evil people. And they come in all shapes and sizes. But they have number of things in common. They're always so strict, so methodological, so annoying. I don't fancy them. They are the ones that always call me when you have free period. Just come in. Leslie, where's your teacher? Oh, sir, Miss Bimbo is not feeling fine today, and we're having civic. She's not around. Why did you come and call me? In my mind, I'm like, duh, why would I come and call you? It's free period for me. When you were in school, did you not used to use free period? Why are you trying to spoil our time? And then you come inside. In our days, we used to go and call our teachers. I'm certain that was a lie. That was a very, very big lie. I don't think there was any generation of Nigerian students who used to go and call teachers when it was free period. Why? Are you playing? Was our days, we used to go and call teachers because we wanted to learn. This generation, you people just want to play. Bring out your notes, let's do math. Trauma from secondary school. I used to quite detest free period because of that. Our math teacher always find a way to come. Just, it feels like it was patrolling the entire school looking for classes that have free period for some reasons or another, and then he would take it. Sometimes even break time. Please, dog, you heard the bell. Get out of our class. And let's stay small. You know, Gideon, do you understand this? So let's explain. Precious. Okofa, I know you're not good at math. So you want us to explain, right? Let's explain more. Do you understand? It's going to come out in your test.

0: Oh, hi. Good afternoon. Hello.
1: Hello.
0: Oh, my God. I'm so sorry. Please do well to call me back. I thought you had already gone. Please do well to call me back. The question for now, I just really want to know, it's Marvelous Mentors Day. So tell me about your math teacher. First of all, let's start from the gender so that we'll establish that math teachers are predominantly men. Yes. I feel like women are too nice to be math teachers. They're usually English teachers. Oh, wait, oh, it's true. English teachers too are usually men, in my experience. What subjects do women teach then? Government. Guys, you tell me. 0700 22 55 1037. But I'm convinced if women taught maths, maybe it'd be better. But wait, oh, nah, I don't think so. A government teacher was not nice at all. Sometimes I wonder if anything to do.

11:02 p.m. this beautiful Thursday afternoon, the 9th of July, 2026. And because it's Time Capsule Thursday, we're going all the way back in time. And what are we talking about now? We're talking about Master Jazz or My Family. You tell me. Predominantly, were your master teachers, because I'm not going to assume you had only one master teacher. Oh no, let me assume. Was your master teacher a man or a woman? Let's talk about it quickly, family, and tell me about them. I would like to know. 0700-2255-1037. 0812782849 7. 0700-2255-1037. 08127-828497. And if you like to text or call me on WhatsApp instead, the number is 0706728-0732. 0706728-0732.

0: 0700-2255-1037-08127-828497. I never saw any of my math teachers do giveaways. Some of my other teachers, you know, if you score really high in their subjects, you just say, hey, go and buy something for yourself. My math teachers, evil people. Okay, it seems like we have a call. Hello.
1: Hello.
0: Yeah, good afternoon.
1: Hello.
0: Yeah, good afternoon. What's your name and where are you calling from? Oh my damn. Please do well to call me back. The number is 0700-2255-1037. 08127-828497. And to you, my beautiful and superb listener, call me as well. Talk to me about your math teacher. Was he a man? And tell me how he used to do. Man was very wicked.

and I was the head girl. Why are you calling me jamas? It's crazy, man. Really crazy. And then after that, you know, you start doing NYC and people smile at you. This kind of indulgent smile as though, ah, omojoba, that kind of smile. And then you go and intern at the company or you start working at the company and then you are the youngest at the company. Is there an end to having seniors in this life? I really doubt it, though. I really doubt it. Oh, wow. And then it's funny how when we all finish school, nobody really sends senior again. Ah, I pray for you. If you are a senior in your school, you will not see your junior and hide your face. That stuff is embarrassing. You know, I know they say that life comes in stages. Yeah, it's true. People happen. Things happen. People come from different backgrounds, have their big breaks at different times. But imagine that you were in SS2. And then what should we give his name? What should his name be? Tolu used to call you Senior Fred. And then you see Tolu, say, 10 years later. And now you just say, half our boss. That's crazy. It's reality though, but I'm just saying that it doesn't stop it from being painful. That's really painful. I can't imagine. Oh God, I beg you, please don't let me see any of my juniors and feel embarrassed. But to be fair, me, if I see my junior in a position to help me, I don't mind though. I don't really mind begging you. When it comes to success, me, I have no shame. Single shame. But just makes sense if you see your senior and your senior is a good place in life, like, ah, Senior Fred, please, they find work. And Senior Fred is like, okay, come to my office tomorrow. Here's my complimentary card. That seems like the other things should be. But no, it's Senior Fred that's going to meet Tolu to say, boss, no, say I graduated before you, but like, I just changed to read. You feel help me. That's crazy. Life is not fair. But that's not the conversation. The conversation is maths teachers. Was your math teacher a man? And tell me how he used to worry, how he used to act. I would like to know. 0700-2255-1037. 0812782-8497. I personally feel only a math teacher would go under the rain just to be able to teach you. Is it like they were sad at home? Like they did not experience love in their house? Because why were they so desperate to spread pain? One would think that as an adult looking back, I should be like, oh, they were doing it for my good. But I still don't feel that way. They were preventing me from enjoying my life. Why are you coming to take somebody else's free period? Is it your period? You already have double periods, sir. Double periods. You almost tore our cerebrum. And now we are recovering and you still have the guts to come into our class to try to use that period. Why? Just why? Hey, if you have maths then on Wednesday morning, or let me say on Tuesday morning and rain fell. You know when rain fell in secondary school, that's the time for everybody to be late. It makes you start, you see, if you look at the weather and everywhere is dark around 6:45, you just be happy, say, ah, thank God, today I'll go late. And then the rain starts falling around 7, you know, starts drizzling around 8, that's reduces. 8, everyone starts strolling into school. And then, unfortunately for us, we'll be having maths. Math teacher is not going to even, he will act like nothing is going on, but something is going on. The rain just fell, sir. You know, it's to see weather. It's like, no matter the weather, I will teach you. If for example, you cannot have civic in the morning, that's quite weird. Let me see, if you're not having business study, you're having English, maths, basic science. Say you were having basic science, because we're assuming we're in GSS 3, right? Say you were having basic science and then the rain fell, it rained, and then you get to school, chances are the
class is going to be fun, just much of enjoyment. All of you are just going to be lazing around. Auntie, I'm still in number two. Please, what did you say? And the auntie go over it again, you know, dictating and stuff and explaining, and you're going to have a good time. But with maths teachers, they're going to act as if the weather is sunny. I don't know where they found them from. And what is mind-blowing is how alike they all are in every school. It's crazy, man. If you're a maths teacher, listen to me. You're not nice, though. And it's not good. Allow your kids to have free periods. Laugh with them. Play with them. Sir, sometimes don't come to school. Yes. Maths teachers should miss school sometime. Must you always be punctual? It's not by force now. I promise you will be glad if you don't come to school sometimes. Let us even say, what happened to Mr. Dare? You know? But never. It is never the maths teachers. I don't know. They don't fall sick. Nothing will do them. Oh, God. If school was 365 days a year, maths teachers are the only teachers who will be present every freaking day. Maths teachers, you guys were my worst trauma in school. No, second to maths. Maths was my worst trauma in school. You guys were next. Anyways, guys, you can call me to talk about your maths teacher as well, especially if it was your man, because today is Marvelous Men Thursday. Of course, the number you can call is 0700-2257-1037. You tell me, did your maths teacher ever miss a period? Did not come, something happened. One time my maths teacher had catarrh and malaria and he still came. What? You could have taken the day off. I promise you, we in GS3 would have understood. The next time you came, would have said, Mr. Alex, sorry, we heard you were not feeling fine. How are you now? But no, you chose to come regardless. Why? Life is not that difficult. You didn't need to show up. Nah, maths teachers, you guys are just so committed, I beg. Losing up a bit. Be irresponsible sometimes. I promise you, we your students, we're not going to report to you. No, it's not going to happen. Have fun sometimes. Stroll to school late, you know. Or when you're in class, just start telling us a story. The way our Greek teachers sometimes do when they don't have anything else to say. You know, tell us stories. But that story stuff didn't used to happen in my junior school. It started happening in my senior school. Our teachers used to tell us a lot of stories, and I liked it. It made sense. It made the story more enjoyable. That's why I liked Yoruba. My Yoruba teacher was always telling stories about herbalists, you know, stuff like that. And I enjoyed this because it was stories. It wasn't exactly teaching. You guys don't believe it too, but I used to pass my classmates in Yoruba. In fact, give me cheers. It was crazy, but I was good in English, so I just had to try to translate it in my head. And he was quite partial towards me because, he knew I wasn't Yoruba, so he just tried to mark the intent in my notes. Oh my God. But I really enjoyed Yoruba. He was always telling stories, and I was so happy to hear them. Stories about how people used to do weddings in Yoruba, how you had to greet a herbalist before entering his house. We even did what's the name of this topic
Area Mode, something like that. Yeah, I think it's Area Mode. You see, I remembered. It's one topic I thoroughly enjoyed. I did Open Kolo. We did Boju Boju. We told our teacher we had to do practical. Practicals are very important to understand. You feel me? So, just theory would not have sufficed. We had to do practicals. That meant we played for... throughout that week. We've extended the topics. Now we have not yet understand. Please explain. It was a lot of fun, Sha. But math teachers, no. I guess it. There's not much story to tell in... there's rarely any story to tell in maths, but you could make up something. You could act like maths is fun. Pretend to us. Eh? Laugh with us. If maths is sorry, switch to English. Do something, man. Why do you have to stick with the numbers and blow up my brains for 2 periods? 90 minutes. Come on now. That's why people stick around for football games. It makes sense. I mean, people are running around the fields and there's tension, there's laughter, there's stuff, there's dribbling, there's scoring. But with a double period maths lecture, there's no respite anywhere. It was harder to bend down to eat when my math teacher was around. My God, they just made life miserable for me.

I see any of my math teachers now, I'll just give them a half smile because I'm not really happy to see them. I'm not really glad to see you, man. You made life miserable for me. So if I could, I'll get my revenge. Vengeance is mine, saith Precious. Save the Sidelines and Eagle 7 Sports Radio 103.7 FM. And now I'm reminiscing, thinking about all those times in secondary school where my math teachers used to torment me with too long lessons and annoying assignments. Speaking of assignments and exercises in math class, every other thing was freaking straightforward. When I learned, I said business studies, that balance sheet and profit and loss was very annoying for me, I must confess. Maybe I just have issues with numbers. That's not news. That's common knowledge. Anyways, point is, with maths examples and exercises and then homeworks and stuff, they're always so different. In the example, it is X plus Y equals Z. The assignment, in the classwork, the exercise, it is X squared plus Y squared plus Z squared. But when you're taking it home, it is 2X cubed plus 3Y cubed equals 2. How does that even relate? How? That's a very basic example, but you guys get me. You know it's worse than that. Sometimes the exercises just have nothing to do with the examples the teacher has just explained. And they are telling you it's the same formula. Just how? Sir, what you did on the board, I can do it. I'm serious, I can do it. I can do a perfect similitude of this if you just change the word, the numbers, and leave it the way it is. I can do it. Why do you have to switch everything up and confuse me? I'm just grabbing this new concept, and then you came and spoiled everything. Math teachers, I don't have any prayer for you. None at all. I guess they were trying to help us. I guess. I can't wrap my head around. They were trying to help us, but somehow they were more laid back. You guys were always so uptight. You made it so difficult to assimilate stuff. Eh? My biggest problem was why you tried to use up our break time. Why? Why? Just why? As I'm talking, I'm just seeing all their faces, all my math teachers. I'm seeing them and I'm getting even more pissed off. If only I could wipe the memory of them from my head, that'd be really good.

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This was the last day in December. 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

0: My dear sister, it's you that you beat your side from home. Because if you don't teach him or you or her from home, they will go to teach him or her outside.
1: Yes, actually.
0: But it might not be one-on-one teaching, but the spiritual aspect as well. And you begin to know what you what you should have done
1: while the child was growing up. Yes.
0: Yes. So my dear sister, you bring up the topic that I love so much.
1: Thank you very much, sir.
0: It's on the two sides.
1: All right, sir. Thank you very much. He said, parents are meant to teach their children at home.
2: Charity begins at home.
1: So as I was saying, even with the fact that as old as I am now, I cannot see my dad coming and stand and be talking to a guy. But do you know that children of these days, they have that confidence that their parents will be coming and they will sit with a guy. So the way we were trained back then is different from the way children of these days are being trained. You dare not tell my dad back then that you have a friend you want to go and visit. You dare, who born you?
2: Say you won't go visit
1: you
2: friend.
1: You say you won't go visit friend. What are you looking for? There are ways you train your child. For you, me, the way they are training children these days, me, I'm not so pleased with it. Like, the freedom is way too much. You see a girl of 10, 11 years with a phone now.
2: Even kids of 7, 5 years, they are with tablets.
1: They are tablets. Tablets is... We can still say tablet is for studying. But not like a 10-year, 11-year-old child that is already dancing on TikTok, dancing on Instagram, doing all sorts.
2: Kid of 11 years, is she on TikTok? What is 11 years doing on TikTok?
1: They are. Search TikTok, you see them there, all over. That their parents are using them for content.
2: Oh, yes, yes. And those ones, it's for their own benefit too. It is actually for their own benefit too.
1: So tell me, what kind of training are they training that kind of child?
2: Future investment.
1: Future investment.
2: Oh my God, I don't know. I don't know. I feel like they are just following the trend. They are just...
1: And it is the trend that is killing us.
2: Yes, they are just following the trend. If they see that, oh, this is working out for this particular person, they will follow the trend because it is bringing out money for that particular person. So then they want to start using their child for content. And from there, the child, the life is on the... eyes is opening to things that eyes are not supposed to be opening to at that particular age that she is. So I don't know. I don't know. I just say for that one, most of them give them... For and that aside, I feel like it's not just for content these days. I think there are lots of abuse is actually going on, so I feel like most parents give their kids phones for emergencies.
1: Not every

0: Maybe they don't do that to use it, but me, it's parental control. What's up? Use it now.
1: Most parents don't do that.
0: Many of them don't know about it.
1: And like many children tend to practice what they see online. So tell me, when that kind of child grows up, we that in our set, it is Nokia 3310 that was raining.
0: Ew. Ew.
1: As at that time, life was so easy. You are chasing nothing. Nothing is chasing you.
0: Life is easy for the new kids growing up now.
1: This one.
0: They go, I never opened.
1: Life
0: was easy for us then too, but now
1: they already have what they are chasing. Mommy, my friend is using so thing. I need mine.
0: Hey, that one saved day. During our own time, his school bag and school shoe were fighting
1: exactly.
0: for.
1: Exactly. But children of these days, they are fighting for phone.
0: And the parents too, because they want their child to feel like, oh, me too, I'm
1: feel
0: rich.
1: Among.
0: Yeah, that's why I say they're following the trend. They're actually following the trend. But regardless, it's not a bad thing now. It is actually not a bad thing.
1: It is doing more harm than good to our society now.
0: We have a call.
1: Hello, good evening. Welcome on the show. Your name and where are you calling from, please?
2: Hello,
1: good evening.
2: Yeah, good evening. Lukman calling back.
1: Okay, welcome back, Mr. Lukman.
2: Parents buying phone for their children of is two sides as well. Because I happen to ask someone, a child of 7, 8, and you're buying an iPhone phone of what, 125,000. What is he going to use it for? The woman, she was now telling me that you don't want that child to go and steal. if he didn't buy it for him, you don't want him to go and steal. I look at that. don't want him. You are at what age? Yes, at what age? You don't want him to steal. Side of 7. Stealing. So you have been stealing in front of him.
1: Exactly.
2: Yes, for a 7-year-old to know stealing, you don't have to think. That thing, I look at the woman, I just, this one is the Arab cook on his name.
0: Arab.
2: The girl from my side.
0: Oh my God.
2: I just come out that night. So look at that. Excuses that it's not tenable. So my sister, Google Gary, God help us.
1: Amen. Thank you very much, sir. Thank you.
0: Thank you very much. You say this one is Arauco.
1: Exactly. Why would you say you got your child a phone so that you don't want the child to steal?
0: Oh my God, it's Arauco. Ah, please, it is actually well. I don't know. I don't know why she would say that. Why she would actually
1: me,
0: say that.
1: I don't give my girl. Excuse. I don't give my girl my phone. On no account.
0: Why?
1: See, let me tell you something. Once children are addicted to phone, they'll be distracted. Once they're addicted, my elder sister's children, you see, once they are with this phone, you cannot call them and they will answer you. If you call them, they will not answer you. They do it to the extent that if call comes in on their mom or their dad's phone, they will cut the call.
0: They do?
1: The call, they will press the red button because they know once you collect that phone, you want to leave for, and they are watching cartoon.
0: I feel like that's why many of them get their own iPad without SIM card inside, just connected to.
1: Do you know that some cartoons now they now do this all these immoral acts in there?
0: See, you can't predict something in this life, eh? You buy phone, a problem. Not buy phone, a see problem.
1: There are age where a child gets to before you get a phone. But before you get he or she phone. I've seen a woman in my street that bought iPhone XR for his child, for a child, a male child, to start pressing the phone. You know the kind of person that I mean. For a boy in GSS2. Please, what kind of foundation is she laying for that particular child?
0: To have more level than his friends.
1: Is she treating? Is she? Is she

0: be teaching the child how to be independent or what?
1: I don't know. Like I said, many of them are just trying to meet up with a trend. Ah, some of them want someone in loan.
0: Apart from trend, they are trying to teach them beyond what they are expected to know as at that particular time.
1: I don't know. I just feel say this life don't pass that one way. I see no get phone for emergency. To me, I feel like most of it is just for emergency to reach your child.
0: To reach your child, you can simply get a small phone. You can simply get a small phone.
1: Peer pressure is part of what we're talking about, though.
0: Peer pressure, it depends on how you train your child. Okay, something happened when I went to my grandma's house. My grandma gave my cousin a former phone. Every night, Eileen will go and sit outside the house when everybody's already inside.
1: All right, we have a call.
0: Hello, good evening. Welcome on the show. Your name and where are you calling from, please? Hello?
2: Hello, are you hearing me?
0: Yes, please.
2: Are you hearing
0: me? Yes, hello. Are you there?
2: Yeah, I'm there.
1: Okay. We can hear you.
0: We can hear you.
2: I can hear you.
0: Hello? Can
1: we
0: you
1: can
0: hear us?
1: Can hear you.
0: Oh, oh please do well to call back.
1: We lost that.
0: Please do well to call back.
1: Please do well to call us back at 0700225510 37 or call us on 0812782849 7. And you can also reach us on WhatsApp on 0706728 0732. I repeat the WhatsApp number 0706728 0732. Please do well to call us or message us on these numbers to share your opinion, to share your experience, or to join us on this conversation. And don't forget that it is your Throwback Thursday. You can call in or send a message and request for that throwback music you've been wanting to listen to, and we are going to put it on track for you. Thank you.
0: So like I was saying, the girl got distracted with the phone in her hand. Anywhere you now send a link to, she will go with that phone. At some point, she now started sitting outside. Everybody will be inside, though. My younger sister will go outside the gates.
1: Not pressing her phone.
0: I don't know what she's doing there. You will send Eileen message where she's supposed to spend just 5 minutes. Eileen might be spending 30 minutes. The phone itself, the numbers on that phone.
1: Oh, numbers. Talking to
0: talking
1: boys.
0: To the exactly. So now tell me. I mean, I feel like the phone getting phone for a child that is not or that's not that is not up to the age of using phone is doing more harm than good.
1: See, it is the kids actually. It's not the parents' fault.
0: It is the kids. It's not the parents' fault. What are you saying?
1: Parents are getting phone for communication. They are getting phone for their kids for communication, and not the opposite. Is it? That's why there's parental control. I feel like, well, the parents might be at fault, sha, because why not set parental control on the phone before you give it to your child? I think that's their fault. But I feel like many of them are just giving
0: set
1: them those things.
0: Set parental control on phone. Can you set parental control on phone?
1: Yes, now. On tablets, on phone, yes, they do. So if they do that and they give their child a phone, they would not be doing all those things that you're actually talking about now. I feel like many of them just give them for communication.
0: Most parents do not have this knowledge that you have, that there's parental control on phone.
1: There is actually.
0: Most parents don't know.
1: I don't know.
0: So I mean, I feel like the way fathers of these days, this generation trains children.
1: All right, we have a call.
0: It's quite different from the way we are raised. Hello, good evening. Welcome on the show. Hello, good evening. Can you hear us? Hello?
2: Hello?
0: Hello, can you hear us?
1: Oh my God. Please do
0: well
1: to
0: call us back. But one thing is clear, every parent wants to raise a responsible child. Mm-hmm. The real question is how to achieve that in today's changing world.
1: We are
0: Let's take a short break. Okay, hello. Hello, good evening. Hello.
2: Yeah, good evening.
0: Good evening. Welcome on the show.
2: At what age do you give your child for communication? Hmm. At what age, number one? Don't you have to show phone?
0: Hmm.
2: Is it necessary that you buy an Android phone?
0: Exactly.
2: Button phone, no day. Ah, which kind of future? Have you nobody there? Have you no fee calls to know what's going on at home? It is the age. We are talking of the age. Age, you see, you know, we should do the needful. Telling you.
0: Thank you very much for sharing your opinion. All right, we'll be going on a short break. And when we return, we'll continue this important conversation and hear more of your thoughts. 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We'll be right back. Don't touch.

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1: Guy, we don't need talk since you. 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We go continue this talk later.
2: 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How bad? You know the tire.
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1: And this is still your favorite show, After
0: the Whistle.
1: Now, we'll be talking about discipline or fear. Fear should parents draw the line? Some adults say, the beating I received made me who I am. Others say, it only made me afraid of my parents. Discipline should teach, not humiliate.
0: Actually,
1: fear may stop bad behavior temporarily, but understanding often creates lasting change.
0: Exactly.
1: Let's examine some scenarios. A 10-year-old lies about breaking a television. Do you beat the child, withdraw privileges, sit down and explain why honesty matters? What would you do? Let's assume a 10-year-old child lies about breaking a television. Are you going to beat the child?
0: A whole television.
1: A whole television.
0: A whole television. It is actually a lot. First of all, I won't recommend beating. Punishment, giddy. Punishment that you will sweat and cry.
1: Because stood down.
0: Yes, exactly. Before I wanna sit you down. Yeah, exactly. Can you sit you down? Can I explain why honesty matters? Why you shouldn't have lied? So next time, think about Shelley. It will be best. The boy always say the truth and not lie. Because if you say you should beat him now, even if you beat him,
1: he go cry. Forget anything.
0: He go cry. Yes. He go cry. Next time, he go be like, pata pata, the highest now. You go beat me.
1: Exactly.
0: So punishment, then you will sit him down again and explain why honesty matters. Because if you talk to him one-on-one, he will actually see kids these days, kids generally, they tend to understand, you know, as our fresh fruits now, they understand. If you talk to them, actually things sink in their head more deeper when they are young. If you talk to them when they are young, it sinks inside their head deeper than when they are adults, that their head is already occupied with a lot of things. So punishment ni makoko fun. It's wa joko, ki wa joko sile. I'll first serve him punishment. Good one at that. Then I'll now sit him down and explain why honesty matters. Why you shouldn't have lied. Exactly, that's what I'm going to do. So I won't recommend beating. Because if he gets used to beating with time, and he'll keep doing what he's doing. And he'll say, if I do this, oh, come on, no meaning. You know that's true, right?
1: Exactly. So children need guidance. Every family may choose different methods, but respect and safety should always come first. Now, the questions for tonight are, should teachers still be allowed to flog students? Is discipline different from punishment? Can too much discipline damage a child's confidence? Should grandparents interfere with how parents discipline their children? Let's dive into some. Throwback. It is time to smile and ayo in the evening.
0: Ayo. The old date, I don't know how to play that thing called ayo. But my friends were good at it. I still don't know how to play it till today. But he said, 10-10-10 is girls' game now.
1: 10-10-10.
0: I was always winning. Amy superstar. Tag girl.
1: Hello.
0: I always carry champion. If you see me, if I'm clapping my 10-10-10. Oh, God, the memories. If I start clapping my hand, 10-10, my feet, snacking this girl, slapping this girl, 10-10-10, I always carry first. Me, queen of play that time. And why is car plenty for my body? Hey, again, me go, hey. Ah, and suwe. All kind of suwe. Suwe mala. Suwe no mas suwe. Suwe ni saku. You see, I call on.
1: Yeah, I call on. Oh, Lagos.
0: Hey, Abuja. Oh, but I got memories. Hey. Hey. So, my dear, I was queen of all those things. Not only that, back then, when we used to bath on that rain. Oh!
1: Exactly.
0: Bath on that rain.
1: Or when everybody in the neighborhood would watch only one television. Now, only one person get TV in that.
0: Black bang.
1: And white.
0: Black bang. This is Superstar.
1: I love you,
0: hey.
1: Or Fuji House of Commotion.
0: Fuji House of Commotion.
1: And Papa Ajasko and Company.
0: Funny enough, Papa Ajasko, this scene, is he? They were very close to my house back then. But they moved with time. We used to go and watch them live when they were acting.

0: Memories bring back memories, bring back you.
1: So many memories
0: on my iPhone while growing
1: but
0: up.
1: This life is beautiful.
0: Actually, man, I had phone while growing up. That as I said, I had phone while growing up. Not just that. I'm all thank God for my childhood life because it's not all small. All those scooter, skating shoes, bicycle, skipping rope and the likes. All of those things I did them when I was very small.
1: Okay, we have a message. Yeah. Good evening, Ayobami and Bukolami. Today's topic is an interesting one. The way parents train their children nowadays is quite different from the way we were trained back then. Parents hardly discipline their children when they did something wrong. Even the children don't respect their parents anymore, exactly. They talk to them as if they are maids. What a pity. And for parents buying phones for their child, the child have to be of a certain age before buying phone for him or her, and there should be a parental control. There are underage children everywhere that are using very expensive phones that even some adults can't afford. So tell me, where do they get the money to buy such an expensive phones? This generation is something else, my dear sisters. God will help us. God will help us. Well done, girls. Thank you very much, sir. Please kindly play me the music of Essence Feat J1. Facebook love. Oh. This is Prince David Adekoya Balogun from Itori. Thank you very much, Prince David Adekoya Balogun from Itori. Thanks for always staying tuned to this program. 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
0: It's quite different, actually. But regardless, do not beat kids, parents. Please, do not beat your kids. Just
1: as we wrap up tonight's program.

0: As we wrap up tonight's program, we want you to know there is a football match coming up, and trust us too. Hello, good evening, welcome on the show. We lost the call. As you know, we'll definitely bring to your ear green commentary about France and Morocco, which is going to kick start by 9 p.m. Stay tuned as you join Donado on the commentary for tonight's game, which is France versus Morocco. And as we wrap up tonight's program, we've learned that while parenting styles may change with time, the goal remains the same: to raise responsible, respectful, and confident children. We have a call. This person says, good evening. Please help me play Paya by Techno and Brackets.
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0: Discipline should help children grow, not break their spirit. 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Until then, stay safe, stay kind, and remember that every conversation has the power to change a life. 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
2: Well, I don't have much. I'll just say, please do not beat your kids. Learn to understand them first, or better at least. Just talk to them. Do not beat them. There's a reason for most moves, actually. Because me, I'm going to discipline them. I'm definitely going to punish them, but not raise my hand on them. So I don't know about you. People tend to train their kids differently. So please do well. And thank you so much for always listening to Eagle 7 Sports Radio 103.7 FM. And thank you for always listening to your favorite show, After the Whistle. Thank you so much, family. I am signing off tonight. Bukola, also known as Verified. All right. Thank you so much.
0: All right. And like you all know, I would always tell you to stay hydrated, drink enough of water, and mind your business. And yes, Aspa will not be coming to the studio tomorrow, which is Friday. And weekend starts from tomorrow. Thank God it's Friday. So do well to enjoy your weekend. Drink enough water and don't forget to mind your business. I am your host, wishing you a peaceful night. Ayobami, God bless you. See you next week on the same frequency, Eagle 7 Sports Radio 103.7 FM. And until then, bye-bye.

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They defeated Haiti 4-2. Round of 32. It was a 1-1 draw versus Netherlands after 120 minutes, and they won via penalties. In the round of 16, they knocked out one of the co-host countries in Canada, 3-0. So when you look at both the countries' season so far, well, for France, they have scored a total of 14 goals, considered 2. While for Morocco, they have scored a total of 10 goals, considered 4. Interestingly, for both nations, they have played against each other exactly 6 times across all historical competitions, with France leading the authentic head-to-head record with 4 wins, Morocco earning 1 win and 1 match ending in a draw. Their only encounter on a World Cup stage occurred during the 2022 tournament. That was during the semi-finals, where France defeated Morocco 2-0. Yeah, for France, they are not backing at all. Well, for Boa, the man snooze on the ball. And of course, decide the way. Just ran through on goal. 1v1 situation, man kicked the ball. He was aiming for the bottom right corner for Yassin Bono. Man said no once again. For Bono, man has been on his guard. He has been on the alert. And so far, so good in this encounter. It's a corner to the label of France. Marco Lolise will take this one from left hand side, the Bayern star. But that ball is not on the line. Yes, he has been cautioned by the referee to just put that ball on the corner line. He delivers that corner, a long one, and outswinger headed. But will not trouble the goalkeeper. Man gathers calmly and, of course, comfortably as well. It was headed by the Barca star, Jokunde. A quick save by the goalkeeper. Now with Morocco from left hand side. They make their way to the center. Man is brought down by Manu Kone. Referee says nothing. And now to Olise. Olise with a fourth pass. That was too long and too heavy to be met by Kylian Mbappé-Lottin. It was just trapped easily by the goalkeeper, Yassin Bono, who has already saved a penalty in this encounter. It was missed by Kylian Mbappé-Lottin. And now for the Moroccans, they can look at just a building attack from the back. When you look at the expected goals, it is 0.00. They need to increase that one right here. They still got the ball in their own half. Aboadi. And now to the center back in. Mazraoui. And then they go to the left hand side. Towards the path of Talbi. Talbi back to Mazraoui. Well, Mazraoui has now left the center back position. He has now moved to the left wing back. Attempt at goal 10 to France, 0 to Morocco. Attempt on target 3 to France, 0 to Morocco. So, yeah, for Morocco, they are yet to come to the party. They are yet to come out of their shell in this encounter. And now with the Talbi. Talbi, not far from the halfway line. Talbi passed the ball towards the path of Salahidine. Salahidine now goes to Ainawi. Now to Achraf Hakimi. Hakimi now to his side, Diop. Diop. What will man do? He passes to his partner centrally, who is making his way higher up the pitch a bit. Just moving slowly for the French. They are defending astutely. Manu Kone wanted to just charge right in the half of the Moroccans. Man was brought down by Ainawi. A referee blows his whistle for a foul right there. Ainawi got the ball, but was not so quick on the ball. Well, for Manu Kone, you've actually got to applaud his pressing in this encounter. A man has been so on point as one of the defensive midfielders alongside Adrian Rabiot in this encounter. He has been doing all of the dirty jobs. Something that N'Golo Kanté often does for this Le Bleu of France. And for Kanté, man is on the bench, yet to feature for the Le Bleu of France in this Mundial. Michael Olise still moving, still Olise. He was sandwiched by three Lions. He get the ball back, still Olise. They lose the ball. And now to Brahim Diaz. Diaz, still down half, brought down by William Saliba. Saliba disagrees though, but according to the referee, it's a foul on Brahim Diaz. This is the second time at the Mundial in a row that France and Morocco are meeting in the knockout. I recall that in 2022, they went to battle for a place in the final. This time, it is their semi-final spot on the line, and Morocco definitely will be out for revenge. I recall they met at Qatar 2022. That was on the 14th of December 2022. France won that game 2-0. Theo Hernandez got the early goal in the encounter as early as the 5th minute. And for Randall Kolo Muani, a man rounded up that encounter in the 79 minutes. So across their 6 encounters, France has secured 4 victories in normal time.

0: Okos alone triumph came via a penalty shootout victory. And also during the 1998 King Hassan II Cup after a competitive 2-0 draw. The only other draw between the sides was also a 2-0 draw in a 2007 international friendly match. In terms of scoring, in this specific head-to-head fixture, France has scored 13 goals and Morocco has scored 7. Not Morocco, 7 at the bus. Morocco, and what a cut. We are blocked by the defender right there. And now, Morocco still looking at doing something, but that was wasteful from Salah Eddin. That was indeed a wasteful header from Salah Eddin. It will be a goal kick taken quickly by Mike Magnan. Now to Lucas Digne from the left-hand side. Digne passes to Doué. Now to William Saliba. Saliba goes towards the path of Dal Upamecano. Upamecano now to the right. Jokunde of FC Barcelona. Still with Jokunde at a working pace. Now to Upamecano of Bayern. 40 minutes on the clock already. Still France nil, Morocco nil. We can feel your pulse. 0700-225-1037. 0700-2255-1037. The other line 0812782-8497. 0812782-8497. WhatsApp line 0706728-0732. 0706728-0732. For France, they have qualified for the World Cup final 17 times throughout their footballing history. From those appearances, they have advanced to the actual cup final match a total of 4 times. Recall that they emerged as champions twice, winning in 1998 and 2018, and they finished as the runners-up in 2006 and 2022. Meanwhile, for Morocco, they have successfully qualified for the World Cup final 7 times. The team has never reached a World Cup final, with their furthest tournament of progression being a historic 4th place finish. That was at Qatar 2022. For France, this is their 71st match they are playing at the World Cup Finals. In those games, they have achieved 38 wins, 19 draws, and suffered 13 losses. They have also scored a total historic milestone of 144 goals, while conceding 82 goals. For Morocco, they have accumulated 27 matches played at the World Cup, this one being their 28th. They have recorded 8 wins, 8 draws, and of course 11 losses across all those games. The Moroccan squad has scored 28 goals and conceded 31 goals. In this encounter, both teams are yet to score. They are still sizing themselves up. Kylian Mbappé with a missed penalty. Camera pans on the Moroccan fans in the stands right there, having fun. Just cheering and, of course, chanting. Hello, good evening.
1: Hello, good evening, Donaldo.
0: Yeah, good evening. Welcome to the broadcast.
1: I greet you for your great work.
0: Thank you.
1: You know, this ball. You know, France, now, in this opportunity, they have lost their opportunity. Because Kylian Mbappé, I think it's a tension on why he missed that ball. It's very painful. But when Morocco, let them stand. Let them not lose their focus. So, I greet you, Gennady. We are with you.
0: Yeah, thank you very much for always being with us. God bless you immensely. And now to Yassine Bono. Now Francis Diop in their own half. Diop definitely kicks the ball long. Safety first. Towards the path of Brahim Diaz. And now to Achraf Hakimi. But was unable to keep the ball in play. And now back to the four line. Hello, good evening. Hello, good evening. Okay, thank you very much. 0700-225-1037. 0700-2255-1037. The other line 0812782-8497. 0812782-8497. 44 minutes on the clock already. We await additional time in this encounter. Now to Brahim Diaz in their own half. Diaz blocked by Manu Kone. Manu Kone has been so effective in this encounter. He has been all over the pitch. The AS Roma star. The man has got the second highest player rating for the Le Bleu of France. 7.2 player rating, just behind Zedoué, who has got a 7.5. Yeah, for Kone, he has made 95% accurate passes, that is 18 out of 19. 23 touches he has had so far, so good. And of course, his heat map is so impressive and remarkable as well. Interestingly, 4 of France's 5 games at this World Cup have produced over 8.5 total corners. 13 of France's last 16 wins came by 2+ goal margins. 7 of Morocco's last 9 World Cup defeats came by a 1 goal margin. Morocco have been given 1 or fewer yellow cards in 4 of their 5 games at this World Cup. And interestingly, a total of 80 players across both teams are 1 yellow card away from missing a potential World Cup semi-final. And according to FIFA rules, single yellow cards accumulate until the end of the quarterfinals. If any of these players are booked by the referee, Facundo Tello, then they'll be suspended for the next round. The camera panned on the former international right there towards Antoine Griezmann, who is currently enjoying this game at the Gillette Stadium. Hello, good evening.
1: Good evening, Gerardo.
0: Yeah, good evening. Welcome to the broadcast.
1: How are you, man? I came from Milano.
0: Oh, welcome, Mr. Akin.
1: It's only well and good for Morocco. Thank God that Martin was picked as a goalkeeper. That he has become their under. They need to be very careful in their penalty ball. They need to manage their anger. They need to manage their aggression whenever they are in the box. And they should, as much as possible, avoid considering corners. You see, and throwing that are close to their box. They are doing well so far. They are attacking and they are mal defending. By the grace of God, there is something visible about the French team. Something visible about them. And the way they have been able to hold them, if they are able to maintain their cool and their focus, by the grace of God, Morocco will do this for Africa.
0: Yeah, thank you very much, Mr. Akin. God bless you. And now go to the WhatsApp portal. This one says, Donaldo! Been a while hearing you on the MIC. How are you? Let Morocco try all they can. France will still give them at least 2 strokes of cane coming from this spot fan right here, Olani from Sokoto Sabo Abeokuta. Hello, good evening.
2: Good evening, once again,
0: PGV. Yeah, welcome back, the first man. Who wants a strike? Yes, that one just struck the crossbar. Wow, for the French team. They are edging closer than ever before. Who wants a strike by Lucas Digne? A man who plays for Aston Villa. Wow, for Yassin Bono. Man actually had his big hand to that one. Just struck the crossbar. They were so lucky. Plus 5 minutes of additional time. 45 plus 1 already. Yeah, go on, the first man.
2: Yeah, so... You know, I think Morocco, they are trying to go to there, and the players, they are pushing, they to score. So, then Zimbabwe, I think my man just told me to miss a penalty. I just missed a penalty. I was expecting, if I were here, I was just saying that they need to pick a penalty. But because he is chasing goal, that is why you had to prepare myself. So when Ghana made the penalty, yeah, the same thing Messi did against Egypt, same thing they did today, and the same thing the free of France awarded penalty to Argentina, and official of Argentina to award penalty to France. That's a good number. Let's go for the way. Good on to Morocco. They are doing well. They are trying. We hope they are trying to pay off. But the only place I go about this game, that's the back embargo. And then Morocco said that they are not Africa. They should tell the world that they should remove their name from Africa and they're half now. They should say that they are not Africa. So anyway, thank you very much.
0: Yeah, thank you very much, the first man. God bless you immensely. Well, for players like Michael Olise, they need to be so careful in this encounter. I recall that FIFA rejected Francis Elliott's appeal to overturn his round of 16 yellow card, keeping him at a risk. If he gets yellow card in this encounter, a man misses the potential semi-final. Not just Michael Olise, there's also Bradley Barcola, Manu Kone as well. And for Morocco, players like Achraf Hakimi, Issa Diop, Ridwan Halhal, Bilal Elkanous, and of course Azzedine Unawi, they are all at a risk of missing the potential semi-final. But so far, so good for the referee, is yet to dish a card in this encounter. Facundo Tello, the Argentine. This one says, Morocco can carry the day. May the Lord help Africans. From Reverend Zachariah Olubayo, Tanigbola Ryan Wasimi. Thank you very much, Reverend. 45 plus 3 minutes. Still nothing to separate to both those sides in this encounter. That was a strike by Brahim Diaz. Just struck the arm off Adrian Rabiot. It's a free kick. Just at the edge of the penalty box. Achraf Hakimi and Brahim Diaz stands over this one. 45 plus or 5 already. I guess that this will be the last kick of this first half. Will they go for goal directly or they will just deliver a cross into the penalty box? This looks so juicy, so tantalizing. They can be licking their lips. Achraf Hakimi and Brahim Diaz. Who will take this one? Hakimi! Man went straight for goal, but will not go into the back of the net. A man was aiming for the left corner. Well, that curve was not so clinical by Achraf Hakimi. The fat lady sinks. The referee blows his whistle for halftime in this pulsating encounter. A quarter final fixture right there at Gillette Stadium, also known as Boston Stadium, for Facundo Raul Telo Figueroa. A man actually gave a penalty in the first half. After Nuzair Mazraoui brought down Kylian Mbappe Lottin in the 28th minute, the penalty was saved by Yassin Bono, bottom left corner. After halftime, right there at Gillette Stadium, Foxborough, Massachusetts. Nothing to separate both the sides yet. It's Morocco nil, France nil. And now let's feel your pulse. Hello, good evening. Okay, thank you very much. And now a look at the halftime statistics. Expected goals 1.87 to France, 0.06 to Morocco. Shot on target 3-0. Shot off for target 5-1. Block shots 5-0. Ball possession 49% to France, 51% to Morocco. Corner kicks 3-1. Fouls 6-6. Throw ins 9-5. Crosses 4-0. Goalkeeper saves 0-3. Goal kicks 3-8. Most important start after halftime. It's a France nil, Morocco nil. Quarter final fixtures. This is Africa. Get involved. 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

0: I recall that the winner of this encounter faces the winner of the quarterfinal 2 between Norway versus England. Hello, good evening. Hello, knock knock, anybody home? Okay, thank you very much. Once again, 0700-2255-1037. 0700-2255-1037. The other line, 0821-2782-8497. 0821-2782-8497. 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Ultimate Football Experience, live commentary and analysis with the yours truly, Donaldo, the big employer. And now let's go to the WhatsApp portal. Hello, good evening.
1: Yeah, good evening, BG.
0: Yeah, good evening, big sports fan. Welcome to the broadcast.
1: Yeah, my name is Folani Bolan.
0: Welcome.
1: I'm from Ishaka, really.
0: Welcome, Cineman.
1: I think Moroccans, they are really on the game. You understand? They invested their, you know, strengths and power. And I've seen so much experience, you know, based on the, what's it called? The semi-final, they play with France. If you don't forget, France eliminated Moroccans from semi-final at the 2022 Qatar. You know, so that's the last Mundial. So I think Morocco is telling us that they are showing a sign and a reflex, because by the first 45 minutes of that game, there is a goal already.
0: Yeah.
1: You know, so that registered from France. But in this case, they got a penalty. Mbappe lost it. And this have given the Moroccans more edge, you understand, to, you know, foresee what is going to happen. But one thing I'm, you know, afraid of is this. Moroccans has gotten the power and the synergy, you understand, within themselves to gather momentum to at least secure draw in this first 45 minutes. But what about the second now? That's just the problem. How could they survive all these attacks from the French, Le Blue side? Because if you notice, these guys, they have so much, how am I going to put it? They have so much quality players in that squad. And that second half, I think Deschamps is going to play that game from the bench. So I think the Moroccans coach, he should look at least ahead for this strong side, at least strong game in the second half, to be tactical enough, to be tactician enough, at least to bring down all these men, because he has done it in the first half of the game. Because the second half, those guys will have been exhausted. It won't be like that Egypt's own. At some point, the defense and some other things are being disjointed. You understand? So the bench cannot be able to do the dirty job, which he backslided on them. So I think Morocco should learn from what has happened to Egypt and try to score at least at the first 10 minutes in the second half. You understand? If they can be able to do that, they have redeemed their image, at least to have a very strong opposition or strong game this night. So let's see how the second half goes. Thank you very much.
0: Yeah, thank you very much. Your cinema, Folarin Gbolahan. God bless you. This one says, Moroccans, put more effort, you can make it. Still from Reverend. Yeah, now let's go to the phone line. Hello, good evening.
2: Good evening again, Donaldo.
0: Yeah, good evening.
2: I want to give you a thanks for another again.
0: Welcome back.
2: I want to follow through to the last speaker. It's better, the coach of Morocco, to try as much as possible to wield off the onslaught of France, this is on half. He needs to do that very quickly to talk to people, to know how to mark in the vital areas, to learn not to concede all those kicks, all those set pieces and corner kicks. They are coming to put a lot of pressure, because the pressure they have put is not enough. They are coming to put a lot more. So the defense of Morocco will have a lot to do this second half. They will have to do a lot of things in the second half. So the coach will tell them the psychological fight, the focus from top to the end. They are all average, they are all black. So many blacks in the same team too. So the idea that somebody will get tired and the other will not be tired is not there this evening. So both of them are equally mad when you talk of strength and energy. So the bench is very thin now. So I wish Morocco the best of luck. They need to come out, they attack and attack and attack, and we drop the pressure, because a lot of pressure is coming onto that defense this second half. God bless you, Nadu.
0: Amen. God bless you as well. God bless all sports fans.

0: Hello, good evening.
1: Hello.
0: Yeah, good evening.
1: Yeah, Fulani calling back. Quick one, Donado.
0: Yeah.
1: The last time French side, Morocco has a draw with the French side was 2007. You understand? In a friendly. It was a 2-2 draw that day. You understand now? But one thing I want to chip in again is this. Mbappe has played 19 games in World Cup games and scored 19 goals. You understand now? If he has scored that goal, it should have been 20 games and 20 goals. You understand now? This is the 20 games that he's playing now. But as a matter of fact, had it been he scored that goal again, it would have been a level game or level goal scoring with the almighty Messi, you understand, at 8 goals in this World Cup. And one thing again that I noticed about this World Cup is that we see series of goals that is coming in and not stop. You understand? The previous the World Cups that we've been witnessing in 90s, 80s, and even at some point at the 2000, and that's 2010. Let me put it that way. At that 2010, South Africa 2010, we always see the highest goal, like 7 goals at once. 5 goals is the highest at some point. But later, it improved to like 7 goals. But now, we are seeing a massive goals. That is because of the extension. You can see to ourselves now, 48 teams come to this World Cup, and 40 has left. Just 8 that is left now. That is massive. And we can be able to see a kind of African team being paraded in this first 8. It means that Africa...
0: All right, Folarin, kindly wrap up. We need to go for a short breather and come back for second 45. Thank you very much. Yeah, still your champions dial, Eagle 7 Sports Radio 103.7 FM. Time check right about now, 1 minute gone past the 10. We shall go for a short break. When we come back, it will be second half. Don't even move a muscle.
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10: dribble. Ronaldo, I disagree. You cannot compare Jopedo with Haaland. Jopedo is not better than Haaland, or is not even in level with Haaland.
9: Why are we saying Haaland? Who be Haaland? 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I beg.
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0: Yeah, the label of Frost gets also back on the way for this second half. A quarterfinal pairing between France versus Morocco. It's also played for right there at the Gillette Stadium, also known as Boston Stadium in Foxborough, Massachusetts. And now for both the teams, they have switched sides. And now from France, playing from left to right, and from Morocco playing from right to left. France are still donning their traditional away colors in this encounter. A mint green shirt, same color of shorts and socks as well. What for the Moroccans? Red shirt, a green shirt and red socks as well. And once again, let's look at the gladiators doing battle for France. Mike Maignan, Jukunde, Dele Upamecano, William Saliba, Lucas Digne, Manu Kone, Adrian Rabiot, Ousmane Dembele, Marc Lolisse, Desire Doué, not forgetting Kylian Mbappé Lottin, who missed a penalty in the first half. And for the Moroccans, we've got Yassin Bono, Salah Eddin, Nusay Mazraoui, Issa Diop, Achraf Hakimi, Ainawi, Bouadi, Talbi, Unahi, Brahim Diaz, not forgetting Bilal Elkanous. The coaches of the team, Didier Deschamps for France, and of course, Mohamed Wabai for Morocco. Still your champions, Dal Eagle 7 Sports Radio 103.7 FM. Ultimate football experience, live commentary and analysis. With the Australian Donald Senna, a.k.a. Donaldo, the big game player. Well, like it's been said, there are no two co-hosts in a football game. Hopefully, this second 45 is more enthralling and, of course, more intriguing as well. And now to the Moroccans, Mazraoui, to find his nearest man. That's Unahi with the fourth pass towards the path of Bilal Elkanous. Now back to Unahi. Unahi on his bike. Unahi. And now to Achraf Hakimi from the right. Or rather, Brahim Diaz. Still Diaz inside penalty box. Diaz with the cross. Headed away by Jukunde. And now back to Jesman Silverman. Talbi. Talbi from the left. 1v1 situation with Okunde. Still Talbi. Where Manu Kone comes to assist. And now finds Unahi in the penalty box. Still Unahi. Unahi was dispossessed by Marc Lolisse. Now to Brahim Diaz. Diaz! Well blocked by Adrian Rabiot. And now to Desire Doué. Back to Rabiot. Rabiot with an up-through pass. Just thwarted by Bouadi. And now to Hakimi. Hakimi. And now towards the path of Ainawi. Ainawi now goes forward towards the path of Unahi. Unahi, that's my eighth man. Just one pass towards the path of Brahim Diaz. Just one touch. And now to Hakimi from the right. Hugging the touch lines. Now back to Bouadi. And now to Unahi. Unahi in the half spaces. And now they've got the ball. But they're not in haste at all. Just passing the ball calmly and patiently as well. Waiting to draw out this French side. And now they drift to the left-hand side. Talbi. 1v1 situation with Kunde. And now towards the path of just my 23-man right there. Definitely a loose ball gathered by the goalkeeper, Mike Maignan. A forward ball, a well controlled by Desire Doué, but was dispossessed by his teammates at a club level, Achraf Hakimi, the African Footballer of the Year. And for the French team, they've also got the best player in the world as well in the squad. Talk about Ballon d'Or winner in Ousmane Dembele. So wherever you turn to, it's a quality all-round. Ousmane Dembele, Ballon d'Or winner, Achraf Hakimi, African Footballer of the Year. Quite a number of UEFA Champions League winners in the squad as well. Are from the likes of Ousmane Dembele, to Desire Doué, Bradley Barcola, even Achraf Hakimi as well. And now back to the Moroccans. They get the ball. And now to Elkanous. Towards the path of Unahi. Unahi with the fourth pass. Now Talbi will chase down this one. Can he keep it in play? No. That pass was too long and too heavy. Not to be met by Talbi. It's a throw-in. Well, Manu Kone down on the turf. Clinging to his knee. His right knee. Hopefully this isn't as serious as a first thought or as a first feared. Man is rolling on the turf. That's the jersey number 6 man for the French team. Kouadi Akone, 25 years of age, who plays for the Gallo CS Roma. Man has added 34 touches and so far so good. He has made 25 accurate passes out of 36. That's a 96%. He has created just one chance. He has also made one block shot, one defensive contribution. And now play resumes. Now to the goalkeeper, Mike Maignan, who passes the ball to William Saliba, the Rolls-Royce defender of the Arsenal. And now to Upamecano. Goes back. And to find Saliba. interestingly, for Morocco and Spain, they currently hold two of the greatest international unbeaten streaks of all time, coming into this encounter. To make things even more interesting, if they are able to get past France and Belgium respectively, they will meet in the semi-final to talk to Morocco and Spain. They can, however, both get knocked out, but keep their win streaks if they lose in a penalty shootout. As FIFA officially categorized losing in this fashion as a draw. For Spain, in their last 35 matches, they won all, drawn just 6. While for Morocco, in their last 35 matches, they won all, drawn just 8. No defeat at all. Spain and Morocco, they are both within touching distance of Italy's 37-game unbeaten streak. And now back to Moroccans. A man is on his bikes, passes sideways. Talbi, still Talbi, wanted to pass the ball to his man, but that was well blocked by the so many bodies inside the penalty box. It's a goal kick to France to be taken by the goalkeeper, Mike Maignan. When look at the longest unbeaten streaks in international football, or rather to be a corner actually, for Hungary, recall, they went 32 games without losing from 1950 to 1954. Morocco, they are currently on a 35-game unbeaten run. Since 2025, they are yet to taste a defeat in 90 minutes. Corner to be taken. It's a short one. And now to Hakimi from the left. Hakimi passes the ball to Unahi. Unahi. Still Unahi on the ball. Matt dribbles Ousmane Dembele. Unahi wanted to deliver a cross, but it was blocked by Kylian Mbappé-Lottin. All the forwards actually came back to help defensively. A Morocco had the last touch. It will be a goal kick too of France. Taken quickly by Mike Maignan. And now France. Lucas Digne, who goes back. Still in front. Koundé. Dembélé. Back to Koundé. In the half of the Moroccans. And now to Upamecano. Upamecano passes to Manu Kone. Kone. And now to Kylian Mbappé-Lottin, who comes deep. And now to decide the way. The way cuts into the center, still the way. The way passes to Mbappé. And now to Kone. Kone goes to the center to find Koundé. Koundé with a fourth pass, not Dembélé. Still Dembélé, 1v1 situation. Dembélé wanted to dribble his man, but no. That was Salah Eddin. Now pass the ball to decide the way. Now back to Morocco. They are defending astutely. What can they do with the ball? Now Talbi. Talbi from the left. 1v1 situation with Upamecano. Still Talbi. Still Talbi. Can you go past Upamecano? No. Upamecano had the last touch. It's a throw-in to the Moroccans. A throw-in to be taken from the left-hand side. Bodies already warming up on the touchline. I can see the likes of Jean-Philippe Mateta. Not forgetting Ryan Cherki. Talbi will drop the ball. For Salah Eddin to take this throw-in from the left. I guess it will be a long throw straight into the penalty box. No, that was taken short. Just threw it to the path of Boadi. Boadi now to inside Diop. Diop now to Mazraoui. Mazraoui in the half of the Moroccans, or rather in the half of the French. Now to Boadi. Boadi now to Salah Eddin. Salah Eddin to Talbi. Talbi towards the path of El Kanous. They lose the ball. Olise went down. Afakunde Tello. Blows his whistle for a foul. Free kick taken quickly by Upamecano. Now to Rabiot. Rabiot rolls the ball towards the path of Saliba. Saliba stole the ball. Now back to his partner centrally. Upamecano. Olise. Kone. Kone loses the ball. He gets it back. What a job Kone is doing right there in the heart of midfield. Now to Mbappé. Mbappé. And now find Desire Doué. Doué. Doué! Wow! What a strike! That was so delightful fruit from Desire Doué. Almost caught Yassine Bono napping. Yes, Mari saved the ball from Kylian Mbappé-Lottin. Just at the edge of the box. He just caught into his right. Shooted the ball away from Achraf Hakimi. Pulled the trigger. Yassine Bono had his right corner covered. He almost spilled it, but he had it so covered. Yassine Bono has been so on guard. And of course, on the alert in this encounter. That was a ferocious from Desire Dewey. Now they go once again. Ousmane Dembele from the right. 1v1 situation. And now to Olise of Bayern. And now finds another Bayern star in. Upamecano. And now to Saliba. Saliba now finds Mbappe. Mbappe is now dropping deep. And now to Rabiot. Rabiot. What can he do? Steal the ball. And now to Saliba. Saliba. Now to Olise. Olise playing a free role. Still Olise still driving. Olise still driving. Mbappe! Over the crossbar. What a drive from Michael Olise. What a player. What a baller. That was also beautiful from Michael Olise. Indeed, a dazzling run right there. Yes, a man is in the shadows of Kylian Mbappe Lottin's heroics. Michael Olise. Man has gotten 8 goal involvement in his last 6 appearances for Les Blues. 3 goals and 5 assists. With those 5 assists all coming at this World Cup. And leaving him just 3 shots of the all-time competition record. Haven't shown at the 2022 edition. And now to Mbappe. Mbappe, edge of the box, still Mbappe. Man is pushed out by the Moroccan defenders. He passed the ball quickly. Towards the path of Digne. Digne now to Rabiot. Rabiot. And now to Dewey. Dewey now to Mbappe. Mbappe is now playing from the left wing. Man has drifted wide. He's being pushed by his friend, Achraf Hakimi. Right about now, no friendship at all. They are doing it for the colors of their national teams. And now to Desire Dewey. They are doing it in the colors of their national team. Dembele. And now to Olise. Olise still driving. Olise playing a free role in this second half. You see him from the right, from the left, and from the center as well. Wa from Mbappe. He has also drifted wide. And now to Desire Dewey. Dewey still driving. Still Dewey. Now to Mbappe. In the penalty box, Mbappe wanted to beat Hakimi. Delivers a cross, but that one will not be met by any player. Just went out of play. It's a goal kick. A repeat of that play right there. Desire Dewey just moving. And of course, just slicing through like hot and go through butter. You can tell for Achraf Hakimi, obviously. Man knows Mbappe in and out. They are very good friends. Former teammates at PSG. And before Mbappe actually takes a step, Hakimi already knows what he wants to do. 57 minutes on the clock. Still France in Morocco nil. Well, still talking about the longest unbeaten streaks in international football. For Algeria, they actually went to 35 games from 2018 to 2022 without losing a single match. For Spain, they went to 35 games. That was from 2018 to 2022. Or rather, Spain actually went to 35 games from 2007 to 2009. Brazil also went to 35 matches without losing from 1993 to 1996. And for Spain, they are currently on a 35-game unbeaten streak since 2024. Argentina did it 36 from 2019 to 2022. And the longest unbeaten streak is being held by the Azzurri of Italy. 37 games from 2018 to 2021. Expected goals in this encounter, 2.00 to France, 0.006 to Morocco. The deadlock yet to be broken in this encounter. Who will break the first deadlock? Who will break the deadlock in this encounter? Only time will tell. Still with the French team. Now to Dembele. Dembele passes to Manu Kone. What a turn from Kone. Kone. Now they go to the left-hand side towards the path of Desire Dewey. Dewey moves into the center. Still Dewey. Now finds Lucas Digne. Digne from the left-hand side. Will he divide across? No. All players inside the box of the Moroccans. They are contented with just defending when they don't have the ball. Well, Rabiot actually handed the ball with his hand. Referee says nothing. Delivers a cross. Well blocked by Nusa Mazraoui. Ball in the air. Contested for by both teams. And now Desire Dewey controls. Now to Mbappe. Mbappe. Mbappe! Yes, the man finds the corner. Draws the first blow for the French national team in this encounter. It's a France 1, Morocco 0. The first goal comes in the 68th minute, just on the hour mark. But then again, before Mbappe took that strike for Rabiot, he handed the ball with his hands. And for the Moroccan players, they are protesting to the referee. Yeah, Hakimi and Brahim Diaz speaking with Tello. What will Tello say? The scoreboard has been altered. Kylian Mbappe Lottin draws a false blood. Man gets his 20th goal in the 20th appearance of the FIFA World Cup. His 8th goal at this Mundial, tied with Lionel Andres, Pochettino, Messi, La Puga, Tomica. Yes, man just so found a tiny space inside the penalty box. Yeah, not so far from the edge at all. He just so pulled the trigger. A top left corner, Issa Diop, who was just in front of him. As soon as Mbappe found out some space, he pulled the trigger. What a coiler that was. And finally, man gets to beat Yassin Bono after missing a penalty in the first half. Man redeems himself. He redeems himself and celebrating his trademark fashion. Kylian Mbappe Latin. I guess the goal will stand. The referee pointed to the center spot. The goal stands. It's a France 1 Morocco. It's a France 1 Morocco nil. For the Moroccans, they will make their own substitution. This encounter, double substitution. Sofiane Rahimi and of course Amrabat will both be introduced. Bouadi and El Kanous have seen enough. It's a double substitution. Yeah, for Bouadi, man had a player rating of 6.2. A teenager, 18 years old, man had a 48 touches, 35 accurate passes out of 40, that's 88%. He had two defensive contributions, five passes into the final third he made. He also had one accurate long ball out of three, that's 33%. One tackle, one clearance. He also committed one foul. What about the striker El Kanous, who plays for VfB Stuttgart, 22 years of age? Man had 30 touches. He has seen enough. He made three defensive contributions, 20 accurate passes out of 26. That's 77%. Kylian Mbappe Lottin down on the top in the center circle. But the Moroccans don't care. They continue play. Mbappe back on his feet. For Kanous, he had two accurate long balls out of two. That's 100%. Three defensive contributions, three tackles, seven recoveries, four grounders, one out of four. He was fouled once. He has seen enough. And of course, finally, the first yellow card of this encounter goes to a Moroccan, Issa Diop, on a foul on Kylian Mbappe Lottin. Just my 14th man for Morocco gets yellow carded for that reckless challenge on Kylian Mbappe Lottin. Oh, that was so rash. Did not even go for the ball at all. A tackle from behind. Just packed aside Kylian Mbappe Lottin. Man rolling in pain. Issa Diop has now been yellow carded. Yes, misses the next match, the potential semi-final. And for Morocco, two substitutions have not been made. Sofiane Amrabat, a midfielder, and Sofiane Rahimi, an attacker, both have not been introduced. Amrabat, who plays for Fenerbahce. A man definitely is 30 years old. Or rather, for Sofiane Amrabat, he plays for Fenerbahce, 29 years of age. And for Sofiane Rahimi, a man is 30 years old, plays for Al Ain. And now back to the French. And now to Rabiot. Rabiot with the cutting, who were blocked by the man who has just been yellow carded, Issa Diop. For Kylian Mbappe Lottin, a man continues to break records right there at the World Cup. He's now tied on 8 goals alongside Lionel Andres, Pochettino, Messi, La Puga, Tomica. Talking about top goal scorers right at the World Cup. Haaland on 7 goals. Harry Kane on 6 goals. Ousmane Dembele, Holland Quinones, Vinicius Junior, Jude, Victor William Belliam. Not forgetting Mikel Oyarzabal. They are all on 4 goals. It's all to play for. 64 minutes on the clock. Still France nil, Morocco nil. Over an hour of football being played right there. Let's look at the statistics. Expected goals of 2.392 of France, 0.08 to Morocco. A shot on target of 5-0. Shot off for target 6-1. Block shots 5-1. Ball possession 51% to France, 49% to Morocco. Corner kicks 3-2. Fouls 7-8. A throw in 13-8. Yellow card 0-1. Crosses 4-0. Goalkeeper save 0-4. Goal kicks 4-11. For Kylian Mbappe Lottin, a man is the outright all-time top goalscorer for France. Having scored 64 goals up for the national team. A repeat of that strike. That was so, so sensational. So, so sublime. Up from Kylian Mbappe Lottin. Meanwhile, for Morocco, the legendary forward, Ahmed Faraz, remains the country's historical all-time top goal scorer with 36 goals scored. And now to Dembele! Bottom left corner. Man gets the second goal for the Blue of France. Yes, they are running riot. They are running ragged. They are definitely marching out to the semi-final. They get a second goal to put this game beyond the reach of the Atlas Lance of Morocco. The Ballon d'Or winner gets the second goal of this encounter. And it's the fifth of this Mundial. It's Ousmane Dembele who gets the second goal for France. Yassine Bono has not been beaten. But for the second time in this encounter, our camera pans on Achraf Hakimi. A man can't believe his eyes. That was a pass from Anukone. And of course, Mbappe Lottin with a backheel pass towards the path of Ousmane Dembele. Dembele with a beautiful run just inside the penalty arc. A man unleashed the dragon. For Yassine Bono, man actually had a slighter touch to the ball, but was unable to keep it out of play. Bottom left corner. It's a France 2. Morocco nil. Ousmane Dembele is the man. The French team are pulling away from the Moroccans. We are from Morocco. The legendary forward Ahmed Faraz remains the country's historical all-time top goal scorer with 36 goals scored across his career. It's the second hydration break of this encounter. It comes in the 67th minute of France 2, Morocco 0. Well, within these historical matches, specifically played between France and Morocco, former French midfielder Youri Djorkaeff holds the individual record with 3 goals scored against the Atlas Lions. Recorded the last time they met in Qatar 2022. Goals were scored by Randal Kolo Muani, who got the second goal in that encounter. And of course, the man who got the first goal as early as the 5th minute was Theo Hernandez. It's the second hydration break in this encounter. France 2, Morocco 0.
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0: 081 27 82 84 97. Hello, good evening.
1: Good evening, BGP.
0: Yeah, good evening. Welcome, honorable.
1: Yes, so God bless you for your commentary and anything. I'm most importantly to be part of it. Thank you very much for the opportunity to deliver such an opportunity. I think that wasn't in love. I think the FA of Morocco, they're happy now. They are no Africa. We can play for Africa Cup of Nations. They are also African game. You got many hard ways. You got many hard ways. But then that comment is very, very rough for him. I'm very annoyed with him. Kind of comment. Yeah, because Ghana is a quarter final. You see, you are not Africa. You are not representing Africa. You are representing Morocco. Now Morocco have been defeated. They have been massacred. They have been playing back to Morocco. So they go and then go back. Anyway, they try. Only African team. Many. About the 10. So kudos to them. So let's see. In the next 4 years, they try again. The best of luck. You know, for the plans, you have to measure like Africa, play Africa, not the play that fit, yeah, all Africa. If all of them can represent their country, they play in Africa, what they work up. Anyway, they have decided to play the Europa country. There's no bit about that, so I wish the best of luck. Plans all the way to work up. Thank you very much, BGP.
0: Yeah, thank you very much, the first man. This one says, will Africa rise again? When will the chain be broken? From Dr. Ayedun Shegun Isaiah, all the way from Abeokuta. Thank you very much, Doctor. 90 plus 3 already. And now to Mateta. Mateta! And we're blocked by the goalkeeper. In that 1v1 situation, Yasin Bono says no. Well, the fans already celebrated right there at the Gillette Stadium. Hello, good evening.
2: Hello,
0: good evening.
2: Well done, Job here.
0: Thank you.
2: Yes. The Moroccans, they declared it like that. Yeah, Africa, and they are not saying they are not playing traffic. So, thank you. That match here for. The French are more superior than them. So, why comment before it falls? Thank you.
0: Okay, thank you very much. Ronaldo, this team says they don't need African support. They are too proud of themselves. Let them go and sit down. They should take their defeat home, not to Africa. Lawrence Sekayo, they are Adeleke. Hello, good evening.
3: Hello, my bro.
0: Hello, good evening.
3: Hello, good evening. This is Reverend Sekayo Olubatanibola from Wasim here.
0: Welcome, Reverend.
3: Thank you for this kind of commentary.
0: Thank you.
3: Really enjoyed you to this moment. And I just want to give kudos and to give thanks to the Lord Almighty for how far the Lord has helped us as Africa, as a continent. I think today is the last day on concerning the 2023 World Cup for Africa. So we have learned our lesson, and we need to go to the round table and do the needful for the next, another 4 years. May the Lord help us. Thank you so much. Yeah.
0: Absolutely. We do appreciate your kind gesture. Reverend Zachariah, thank you for always being a contributor and, of course, an active participant and listener of this dial. 90 plus 6 already. We are waiting full time. Hello, good evening.
4: Hello.
0: Hello, good evening.
4: Yeah. Well done. Look on the line.
0: Thank you. Welcome, my brother.
4: Yeah, job well done, bro. I told you now. There's no big deal. Morocco ain't going nowhere. The senior man said, which is
0: I'm sorry, I've got to let you go. Yes, the Fat Lady sings right there at the Fox Borough Stadium. Gillette Stadium, also known as a Boston Stadium at Foxborough, Massachusetts. A Facundo Tello, Raul Figueroa blows his whistle for full time in this opposite encounter. A quarter final between France and across Morocco. For Kylian Mbappe Lottin, man missed a penalty in the 28th minute. And of course, redeemed himself in the 68th minute. Assist by Desire Doué. And for Ousmane Dembélé.

0: London winner. He put the final nail on the coffin. A man added gloss to the result. That was in the 66th minute. Assist by Kylian Mbappe Lottin. Two goals to nil ended right there. After full time, France beat Morocco 2-0. For France, they now advance to the semi-final of the FIFA World Cup of 2026. And for Morocco, they are eliminated. The final African team have now been eliminated. It's a done and dusted. France 2, Morocco 0.
1: World Cup 2026.

0: Yeah, it's official. Morocco have been eliminated from the 2026 FIFA World Cup, meaning all 10 African nations have not exited the tournament. South Africa, Morocco, Egypt, Algeria, Tunisia, Cote d'Ivoire, Senegal, DR Congo, Ghana, and Cape Verde. It is a heartbreaking end for Africa's representatives on the world stage. Hello, good evening.
1: Hello, good evening, Donato.
0: Good evening.
1: This is Mr. Benjamin.
0: Welcome, Mr. BJ.
1: I greet you for your great work.
0: You're welcome.
1: You have tried a lot. Come on. It's shameful. It's very painful. Come on. Now, we don't delay now. For many mistakes now, I even thank God. If to say now, we in Nigeria, like Osimhen, them get this ball today, many people no go enter come on. People they cry now. So, well, sir, we don't know where our boat don't leak now. So we go know how we go how find something to go and we'll be saying no go leak again. My brother, we shall meet tomorrow.
0: All right, cool. Thank you very much. God bless you. Hello, good evening.
2: Yeah, good evening once again.
0: Good evening.
2: GDP. Yeah, Fulani calling back.
0: Welcome back.
2: I think Morocco has really done well for themselves by getting to the quarterfinal back to back. I think they are the most rated African participants in this Mundial.
0: Yeah.
2: Because they did exactly what they did last Mundial. And they even got to the knockout stage. Not even ordinary knockout stage, at the finalist side, which is the quarterfinals. You understand? They did semi-final last one, but this one, we've seen that the same eliminator came to come and eliminate them. So, it's just I'm not surprised, because I know, you know, from the scratch, before the game, I know it's going to be a very hard game for them, but if they could have their chance by having a kind of draw at the first half, it might be a lock. Even there's a bit of luck at their side for Mbappe to lose that penalty. I didn't be, like I said, that they were supposed to score a goal in 10 minutes after the second half. I know this since they didn't do that, like 55 minutes, I watched the time, and they eventually score the second goal at the 65 minutes. You understand? It means that they scored their own goal in the first 20 minutes of the second minute. I mean, second half. So, we have to take heart. For me, we don't perform woefully as in African teams, because at least 9 surpassed the first stage, which is the group stage, to the round of 32. It was when we want to separate men from the boys, from the round of 16, that they remain to come to 2. And at the end of the day, quarterfinal, they remain to 1. So, and the semifinal now, none. They still try. At least we'll come next time. At least FIFA will understand that giving us 10 slots is not a waste. We have a shot, and we have a good shot. At least out of 48 teams, you understand now, 40 teams that left, we still have one standard African. For the first, round of 18. I mean, round of 8, which is quarterfinal. You see, at least pass mark now. We did right. Yeah. Thank you, my brother.
0: Yeah, thank you very much for following, Bolao. Yeah, it's all about feeling your pulse right about now. It's a full time already. Hello, good evening.
3: Good evening to you, Donald.
0: Good evening.
3: This is Abolade Ngilik. I'm calling from Ukulike Village in Erua.
0: Yeah, welcome, sir.
3: Donald, God will bless you. All the first time, we really thank you for the good job you are doing for us. Don't tell me for me that I'm living in the village here. God will bless you.
0: Amen.
3: Donald, I did not care from the pain of the Moroccans because they are on their own.
0: Wow.
3: So somebody to make a trainer and they do not need the support of the women African. Africa is the United already. That is why we are facing all this water loop. Until when we unite together, look at what the South African did to us before the eventual commencement of the World Cup. So they are on their own. I wouldn't share from their pain. Let them go with their defeat. Thank you, God, bless you, Donald.
0: Yeah, thank you very much. I say a big amen to that. A man says he doesn't share in the pain or defeat of the Atlas Lions of Morocco. Well, let's take a look at the full-time statistics. Okay, before then, let me go back to the four line. Hello, good evening.
4: Hello, good evening, Gerardo.
0: Good evening.
4: Thank you for another start again.
0: Welcome back.
4: Well, they're coming to the start of us.
0: Hmm.
4: It has come and it has won. I only wish you give us the rest of the matches. The African teams are completely out of it. So you need to let us know if they are still going to enjoy you till the end of the tournament. A lot of lessons must have been learned by African teams. I told you that when you show pressure, you develop your defense so much at the expense of the attack. Morocco balanced it to some extent, but I knew too well that they would break down at some point. Like I told you, the coach of France even told them to have to the pressure. And eventually they broke down. They must break down. That's the game of some of us play football, you know, to some extent. And I know that when you show pressure, at the point you break. So the strategy was that the coach told them to show the midfielders to play more attacking than defending. And it's okay. So it's okay. We have learned our lesson, and let's hope that we have learned our lesson, because Africans hardly learn lessons. So thank you for the good job that you have done today. We only wish that you take us to the end. Thank you very much.
0: Yeah, thank you very much. Most definitely. It has actually been our African team's coverage so far so good. But it's actually no brainer that we shall continue with the ultimate football experience, whether or not African teams are still remaining in the Mundial. We cannot just leave you all hanging at this point in time. Yeah, tomorrow's Spain vs Belgium. Lawrence, want you to go max your maximum goal poacher. We'll take you through that encounter. That game will go down by 8 p.m. And on Saturday, yours truly, we also take you through Norway versus England. That game will go down by 10 p.m. Then on Sunday, it will also be Argentina versus Switzerland. MGP will also take you through that game by 2 a.m. So basically, we shall give you all commentaries for the quarterfinals, the semifinals, and the final as well. Hello, good evening. Hello, good evening. Okay, thank you very much. Now, quickly looking at your full-time statistics to fulfill all righteousness. Yeah, expected goals for France are 3.10. For Morocco, 0.13. Shots on target, 8-1. Shots off on target, 8-3. Block shots, 5-1. Ball possession, 48-52. Corner kicks, 5-5. Fouls, 10-13. Throw-ins, 17-18. Yellow cards, 0-1. Crosses, 5-2. Goalkeeper saves, 1-6. Goal kicks, 7-13. Most important start after full time, France 2, Morocco 0. Kylian Mbappe lots, and of course, Ousmane Dembele all on the score sheet. It's all about Les Bleus of France. Hello, good evening.
5: Good evening. How do you?
0: Hello, good evening.
5: My name is Michael.
0: Okay, welcome.
5: Yes, you really play great, I think. Because you are doing it as you are even watching that. You know, Morocco, they are Africa. They are not saying they are not playing for Africa. It is pride. So that's not for. As for the World Cup, the World Cup has been a feeling. We are enjoying this. Now though, we are enjoying the World Cup. Yeah, thank you.
0: Yeah, thank you very much. God bless you abundantly. Now let me attend to the WhatsApp messages. I've got to tons of messages right here to attend to, but before then, still feeling your pulse. Hello, good evening.
6: Good evening, Donado.
0: Good evening.
6: This is IBK calling from Ituri.
0: Welcome, IBK, all the way from ABK.
6: Good evening. I always thank you. You are doing a great job.
0: Thank you.
6: But today, match, I'm expecting more goal from Mopapi, more than one goal.
0: He missed the penalty.
6: But it was so painful for me to see Mopapi lose that penalty.
0: Yeah.
6: Please, I want to ask you something. How many assists that Mopapi have now?
0: Mbappe, okay, I'll get that one for you. Let me not give you something that is incorrect.
6: Okay, okay, yeah, thank you, thank you, thank you, Ronaldo.
0: Yeah, thank you very much, IBK. I think prior to this game, he had two assists. With the one tonight, it should be three. But I'll get you the accurate one.

0: Yes, the man has now got 3 assists so far, so good. When you look at the assist board, Marco Lelis, 5 assists, Brahim Diaz, 4, Bruno Guimaraes, 4, Roberto Alvarado, 3, Bukayo Saka, 3, Martin Odegaard, 3, Andre Shildrop, 3, Florent Wirtz, 3, Alexander Isak, 3. So yes, so for Kylian Mbappe Lottin, man has now gotten 3 assists at this ongoing Mundial. He has also gotten 8 goals so far, so good. Recall that during Russia 2018, he scored 4 goals. And Qatar 2022, he scored 8 goals. Now he has already gotten 8 goals. With the more matches to play, yeah, man has now scored 8 goals in this World Cup. Officially matching is a record-breaking tally from 2022. I call him a bad boy, Mbappe. Hello, good morning. No, morning never reach. Now still good evening. Okay, thank you very much. Just 15 minutes past 11. Right about now, we'll look at all 10 top scorers in France national team history. Antoine Griezmann, 44 goals. Thierry Daniel Henry, 51 goals. Olivier Jonathan Giroud, 57 goals. Kylian Mbappé Lottin, 64 goals. At this point in time, I can see that the player who eventually surpasses Kylian Mbappé Lottin probably hasn't been born yet. 64 goals for Kylian Mbappé Lottin. 20 goals in 20 World Cup matches. That is so unreal. When you look at France's all-time top scorers in World Cup history, Antoine Griezmann, 4 goals. Olivier Giroud, 5 goals. Michel Platini, 5 goals. Zinedine Zidane, 5 goals. Thierry Henry, 6 goals. Jules Fontaine, 13 goals. Kylian Mbappé Lottin, 20 goals. Now, wow. Hello, good evening.
1: Good evening, bro.
0: Hey, please, can you do it by just turning off your listening device? I can hear myself. That was not good at all. Hello, good evening.
1: Do you know that Messi rat history of World Cup?
0: Can we meet you?
1: Please, do not deny this. We all know this, that he rat the history of football. What that's never been done in football? He did it. Yes, we all know that he lost to penalties. Yes, but imagine the last match. Please, I want you to discuss. Hello. Are you listening?
0: Yes, I can hear you loud and clear.
1: Very good and well. Yes, I want to change the discussion whether tonight or next week or fine. That what happened the match between Argentina and
0: Egypt.
1: Yes, people, it is controversial. People have been saying this and saying that. I do not believe them because I watched the match live. I don't know how it went.
2: So I don't know why people keep saying Messi is a FIFA boy. FIFA used to pay for him.
1: I want this to be a discussion, maybe tomorrow, please, or tonight.
0: Okay, thank you very much. Obviously, it cannot be a discussion tonight. And I guess you didn't listen to Front Page Breakfast Sports Show. That's already water under the bridge. Okay, let me now attend to your messages via the WhatsApp portal. This one says, I still remember USA 94 with the performance of Super Eagles of Nigeria. Africa shall rise again. From Dr. Ayedun Shegun Isaiah. Thank you very much, Doctor. God bless you. Another one says, the game is almost over. France all the way. France and Argentina will play in the final match. Ganyu Shehu from Mokola, Abeokuta. Thank you very much, Ganyu Shehu. I guess this message dropped just before the full-time whistle. Another one says, good evening, Donaldo. How are you this evening? I am fine, Ogami. I want to say well done to you, sir. I am Yomi Samson from Ilogun, Abeokuta. Congratulations to France and Morocco too for being consistent. But this Mateta is not a good striker. He was striking as if he has no leg. No wonder he was not the appointment though. He has an intimidating stature. Thanks and good night rest from here. Thanks. My Oga, I go argue with you. I no go agree with you. Jean-Philippe Mateta, I beg. I love him so much. But that will not be a topic for tonight. Say he's not a good striker, I beg. You don't expect him to bench Kylian Mbappe Lotin. He's a good striker, trust me. Another one says, and now it remains the big men now. While the big boys are going home. Temi Tayo, all the way from Arigba Joe. Morocco, go home. You have made Africa proud. I really pardon you, Donaldo. Thank you. I say thank you to you as well. God bless you. Yeah, with that being said, here's your drop anchor on today's edition of the Ultimate Football Experience right here on Champions League Lagos 7 Sports Radio 103.7 FM. Time check, 20 minutes, gone past the 11. Also the 9th day in the month of July 2026. Oh well, join me bright and early tomorrow morning from 7 a.m. up until midday for Front Page Breakfast Sports Show. We shall take a retrospective look at everything that has happened in the world of sport today and so much more as well. Ultimate Football Express resumes tomorrow. Spain versus Belgium. Maximum Goal Poacher will take you through that encounter. Yeah, sport fans, thank you very much for always doing this with us. Like I do love to say, no be by my power, no be by my might. Now about go there, now in the run arm. Without you, the big sports of fans, there can be no BGP. Do what's up for yourselves, a beautiful night rest. I remain yours in sports, Donald Senna, aka Donaldo, the big game player. Ajipeo.

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We're gonna bring Josh out here. I'm gonna bring this stool out here. Since I know I got some LTD fans in the house. Y'all know I was with you way back in the 70s. So y'all won't mind if I sit my old ass down on the stool. That was a long time ago. This is Josh Galar on acoustic guitar. I'm gonna let Josh kind of get me in the mood for this song right here.

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Yeah, that's what I'm talking about. I'm gonna go back now to my very first solo album.

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Song you may have heard once or twice entitled On the Wings of Love.

Yeah, baby. Oh, baby, you do that thing, baby. In this bedroom, baby, we gonna call this the quiet storm. Ooh. Do you feel me, baby?